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0: name's Eric Miller. I'm 17. This farm's been in my family for over 100 years.
1: I'm Spencer Sage. I'm 19 years old. I work out here on the farm, and it's not very easy. It's been the family for three generations, and plan on taking it over after college.
2: I'm Tyler Young, 19. This farm's been in my family for four generations.
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2: 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Being away from the farm just killed me. I had to come back. It's the only thing I know and love.

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1: Hi, I'm Niv Moore, founder and CEO of Harbour Radio. 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
1: We're going to enjoy the music this evening. We've got young man Jerry McAvoy over here on the bass guitar. On the drums right behind me here, Brendan O'Neill. This next number is a Sonny Boy Williamson tune. We'd like to have a go at it. This one's called Don't Start Me to Talking, featuring Mark Feltham on the harp. Thank you.

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2: Fire crews say they'll be working into the weekend at a fire at a large industrial unit in Essex. A major incident's been declared after it caught light on Southend Road between East Hanningfield and Rettendon yesterday afternoon. Dave Bond is from the area's Fire and Rescue Service.
3: The advice we're still giving to the public is that if you do smell smoke, then close your doors and windows. But please bear with us as we continue our operations to extinguish the fire.
2: It's as a meeting of the Scottish Government's resilience room has been chaired by the First Minister after a wildfire caused homes and campsites in the Cairngorms to be evacuated. Police Scotland has declared it a major incident. It started on Wednesday last week. Meanwhile, huge forest fires mean 200,000 people have had to leave their homes in southwestern France and central Spain. Towns near Madrid and Bordeaux have been evacuated. Finally, new Man City boss Enzo Maresca says following in the footsteps of Pep Guardiola doesn't faze him. The former Chelsea boss says it's a privilege to be taking over from him. That's the latest from Radio News Hub. I'm Liz Whittaker.
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1: There are many shows on the air which are basically interview shows, and they start out in a very austere setting. There's the interviewer, he sits behind a desk, and in the background somewhere, some figure in the news sits. He's later in the show blinded by a spotlight. I'd like to present one of these shows. They start off very dramatically, something like this. Good evening, ladies and gentlemen. Mike Wallace, Nightline. Our guest in the studio tonight is Dr. Werner von Werner, one of the many German missile scientists involved in our American missile program. Dr. von Werner, I suppose the question most often asked you, you were involved in the German missile program, you're now involved in our missile program. Was the fact that you were involved in the German missile program a matter of political conviction, or was this political expediency on your part?
2: Oh boy, I'd add one, huh? Actually, I didn't have that much to do with it, to tell you the truth. This is back around 1940. I was working at a beer garden in Stuttgart. And like on Friday night, you know, the waitresses and the waiters, we'd go to one of the girls' pads, you know, and order some pizzas and some schnapps and get half-gassed, you know. And I used to fool around with these inventions, you know, and I'd take this tin can and put a firecracker underneath it, and I like the firecracker, and the thing go 4 or 5 feet up in the air, you know. And everybody'd say, what the hell was that, or what a nut that Werner is. Somebody want to get Werner's hat, you know, something like that. Except this one party, the little guy walks over, he's got a little mustache and a... piece of hair falling on his eye. He says, hey, that was interesting what you did with a tin can there. What causes that? I said, well, see, that's for every action, there's a reaction, you see. And the force of the firecracker is it's first of all, it starts toward the floor. But the top of your can, see, it's... Every time I do it, it jumps forward. He says, what do you call that thing there? I said, that's a Arcot. It's named after my landlord, Irving Arcot. See, I was about 3 months behind an aunt, you know, and comes a knock at the door, and he says, look, Werner, you know, you got to knock off with the firecrackers in the middle of the night, you know, because the neighbors are complaining, and don't hand me the Madame Curie bit, you know what I mean? What her landlord wanted to do about her rent, that's his business. I want my rent, see? I said, look, I'm working on an invention. If it works out, I'll name it after you. He says, you're going to call it an Irving? No, I'm going to call it a rocket. So anyway, the guy at the party, little mustache, piece of hair falling in his eyes, he says, that would make a terrific weapon, you know that? I said, well, you'd have to get out on top of the guy. And, you know, you'd have to hit him in the face or something like that. With a tin can, they really hurt him. I think your big problem is going to be getting that close to the guy, you know? He says, no, what if we took 100 firecrackers and a great big tin can, see? I said, well, we thought of that, but your problem there is, see, by the time you light the fuse on the last firecracker, he said, look, the reason I'm asking you all this, I'm headed to German people. I said, oh. I says, you know, congratulations. I hadn't seen a paper in a couple of days, so I took a verbal. He says, would you like to be involved in our missile program? You know? I said, well, you know, I got a pretty good thing going at the beer garden. You know, he says, look. He says, it's a civil service job. $3.50 a month. When you're 55, you go down to Baden-Baden and forget the whole scene. So anyway, all they want me to do, I sign these requisitions. Liquid oxygen, I don't know what it is, I'm signing Warner von Warner, and every month, $3.50, there it is, like clockwork. Anyway, make a long story short, we lose the war. And the Americans come to me, you know, and I've been getting offers from the Russians and all that, and they say, look, Warner, you know, we've seen your name on some of the requisitions, and, how'd you like to be involved in the American missile program, you know? I said, look, actually, I didn't have that much to do with it, you see. I mean, I was at this party in Stuttgart, see? They said, never mind, we need a name. No, so anyway, I took the job, and there it is, $4.50 a month. When I'm 55, I go down to Fort Lauderdale, and it's a pretty good deal.
3: Well, Dr. von Warner, our time is running out on us. We have now put a man in space. The Russians, some 2 or 3 weeks before that, had put a man in space. Was this the eventual plan of the German missile program, to put a man in space?
2: Oh, we put a man in space. Oh, sure, back in 1940. I put my brother-in-law, Herman, I put him in.
3: Well, now, that's amazing, because, of course, the big problem we found putting a man in space was the problem of reentry. And apparently, in 1940, you had already solved that problem.
2: Well, what problem is this you're talking about?
3: Well, Dr. von Warner, we want to thank you very much for stopping by and wish you continued success.
2: Well, thank you very much. Now, are you going to give me the money, or what, do you send a check to me?
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0: scrumptious, docious, alley, expiastic, fragicali, rufus. But that's going a bit too far, don't you think?
1: Indubitably.
0: So when the cat has got your tongue, there's no need for dismay.
1: Really?
0: Just summon up this word and then you've got a lot to say. 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
1: For example?
0: Yes?
1: One night I said it to me girl, and now me girl's me wife. Oh, and a lovely thing she is too.
2: She's
3: supercalifragilisticexpialidocious. 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
0: Are you guys having fun yet?
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8: Seriously, why not?

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You're joking. You're joking. I can't believe my eyes. You're joking me. You gotta be. This can't be the right guy. He's ancient. He's ugly. I don't know which is worse. 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
1: Ah, you're joking! 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I'm drowning in my tears. It's funny! I'm laughing!
0: You really are too much. And now, with your permission, I'm going to do my stuff.
2: Well, what are you going to do?
0: I'm going to do the best I can.

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1: Release me fast, or you will have to answer for this heinous act.
0: Oh, brother!

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2: Scotland's First Minister's held a meeting of his government's resilience room after Police Scotland declared a wildfire in the Cairngorms National Park a major incident. It broke out near the village of Glenmore on Wednesday last week. It says fire crews are continuing to deal with a large fire at an industrial unit in Essex where another major incident's been declared. Dave Bonds from the area's Fire and Rescue Service.
3: The incident will be ongoing into the weekend. So please stay away from the area and allow us to continue operations. We apologise for any inconvenience this caused and we thank you for your patience.
2: Around 100 firefighters were called to the blaze between East Hanningfield and Rettenden yesterday afternoon, and massive forest fires have forced the evacuation of 200,000 people in southwestern France and central Spain. Finally, boxer Anthony Joshua's dodged questions about Tyson Fury ahead of tonight's fight with Christian Prenger in Saudi Arabia. He has to win to secure a potential heavyweight blockbuster against Fury, who secured his side of the bargain by beating Paul Mariashvok in Thailand yesterday. That's the latest from Radio News Hub. I'm Liz Whittaker.
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0: I got thinking about inventions. Now, inventions today are handled entirely different than they were, say, 100 years ago. They set up new product corporations, they have sales promotion firm, and they look at the invention in a business-like way. And this got me to thinking, supposing the Wright brothers had gone to a new product corporation to market their new invention called the airplane. I think if they had, a guy from the sales promotion firm would have talked to him on the phone something like this. Hello, who is this, Orville? Where's Willard? Wilbur, I'm sorry. And he'll be on late at the bicycle shop all week, huh? I talked to the guys here at the office, and we're real excited about this thing. We really think you got something. Well, we got a couple questions. I think you pretty much agree with us that the only way to make any loot on it is to start booking passengers as soon as possible. Right. Yeah. Well, we may pick up a little on the baggage gimmick, you know, if we set it low enough, but not enough to make it worthwhile. Well, I got a couple questions. Now, all the pictures we got show either you or Wilbur lying on the wings. Now, when we start booking passengers, they will, huh? Well, if we're going to cloud them for $75-$80 to the coast, you know, I don't know how they'll go for lying on the wings like that. How many could you handle, do you suppose? Five on either side, that's top, huh? Yeah. Well, I mean, that's your end of it. I don't want to get into that. Listen, is there any way of putting a John on it? Well, Jerry came up with an idea, which I kind of like. Maybe we could set up a little snob appeal thing and get, you know, maybe two classes, one with a John, one without. You know? You see what I mean? Yeah. Right away, we got two problems. Obviously, how the hell did they get back to it is the first one. And secondly, you're going to be flying over cities, you know what I mean? Well, I mean, some poor clown walking down the street, you know. Well, let's put it this way, bad press. You see what I mean? Listen, how are things coming on the plane? At Kitty Hawk last week, how'd it go? 105 feet, huh? That's all. Do the 12 guys still have to push it down the hill? They do, huh? Well, see, that's going to cut our time to the coast. I mean, if we got to land every 105 feet. All right, well, listen, you work on it and get back to me. All right, I'll be talking to you, Orville. Goodbye.
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0: New Man City boss Enzo Maresca says following in the footsteps of Pep Guardiola doesn't faze him. The former Chelsea boss says it's a privilege to be taking over from him at such a unique club.
1: This club, they are three managers in 17 years. This is not normal. It's not happen often. So this probably is one of the things that I'm confident that we can do a great job.
0: At the Commonwealth Games in Glasgow, Scotland's Duncan Scotts won the host's first gold medal in the 200-metre medley. England's Tom Dean took the bronze. Tyson Fury's eased to victory over Polish fighter Mariusz Wrok in Thailand. Fury largely dominated his 46-year-old opponent, who slipped to his eighth defeat out of his last 11 contests. The Gypsy King is now angling to star in a potential heavyweight blockbuster against rival Anthony Joshua. And NBA superstar LeBron James is to join the Philadelphia 76ers. The 41-year-old, the highest points scorer in the history of the league, says it'll be his final contract in the NBA.
2: The Pleasure Beach at Great Yarmouth offers seaside fun for everyone. 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You can't miss us. It'd be madness not to have some fun.
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1: I've eaten many strange and scrumptious dishes in my time, like jellied bugs and curried slugs and earwigs cooked in slime. And mice with rice is very nice when they're roasted in their prime. 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
2: 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Seriously, why not?

0: were you thinking?
1: Look, all we were trying...
0: Shut up, Martin. Douglas, what were you thinking?
2: I just thought, since I had to work on my daughter's birthday, it would be nice to do a little fly-past of her party on the way.
0: Barrow Inverness is not on the way to Paris. So first you stole my aircraft.
2: I wouldn't call it stealing.
0: I paid you to fly it 300 miles southwest. You flew it 200 miles northeast. What is that if not stealing?
2: Hijacking at most.
1: Carolyn.
0: Shut up, Martin. But, of course, you were just warming up, because not only did you steal my aircraft, you then chose to mark your arrival at the children's birthday party by dropping a bomb on it.
2: The idea was perfectly sound.
0: The idea was terminally stupid. Was it your idea, Martin?
3: No, it wasn't.
2: Oh, and I'm allowed to speak again now, am I?
0: No, shut up.
2: It was my idea. It occurred to me that if we filled the air brake cavity with boiled sweets and then opened it just as we were flying over...
0: You could strafe your daughter's birthday party.
2: No, not strafe. We weren't going anything like fast enough. We did check.
1: I did the calculations.
2: And we were quite sure the sweets would flutter gently down to the excited children beneath. And so they would have done, if it hadn't been rather a hot day. And the sweets in the metal compartment hadn't melted a little. And then, up in the cold air, solidified again into a...
0: A sugar brick.
2: Yes.
0: Which you dropped on your ex-wife's house.
2: Yes, but we were very lucky, really. We could have hit her conservatory or her BMW.
0: Or a child!
2: Now, don't exaggerate. All the children had run for safety long before it landed.
0: That is not as reassuring a sentence as you seem to think.
2: I'm just saying, we couldn't have hit a child. But I admit, we could have hit a car.
0: But you didn't hit a car, did you? You hit a carp.
2: Yes.
0: Do you have any idea how much a koi carp costs?
2: I do now, yes.
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2: Fire crews say they'll be working into the weekend at a fire at a large industrial unit in Essex. A major incident was declared after it caught light between East Hanningfield and Rettendon yesterday afternoon. Dave Bond is from the area's Fire and Rescue Service.
3: The advice we're still giving to the public is that if you do smell smoke, then close your doors and windows. But please bear with us as we continue our operations to extinguish the fire.
2: Meanwhile, a meeting of the Scottish Government's Resilience Room has been chaired by First Minister John Swinney after a wildfire caused homes and campsites in the Cairngorms to be evacuated. Police Scotland's declared that a major incident too. And huge forest fires mean 200,000 people have had to leave their homes in southwestern France and central Spain. Finally, the football pre-season friendlies continue today. There's some north-east rivalry taking place as Newcastle travel to Gateshead at lunchtime. Among the other Premier League teams in action are Crystal Palace, who head to Bromley at three, and Liverpool, who are playing Sunderland tonight in the States. That's the latest from Radio News Hub. I'm Liz Whittaker.
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1: Well, good morning, everybody. And out there, it looks like an absolutely glorious day, and it looks as if it should stay that way for us. But take care, always. Watch out for the sun. Put the old sun cream on and take care. But have a great day. Have a great weekend.
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1: And again, looking out there and looking on the screen before me, the roads around town are currently very clear and traffic is moving smoothly. So let's hope it stays that way, but you never know what is around the corner. So to be careful if you're out driving. Could be people coming to the coast later as the day wears on.

Well, as I say, good morning. It's Albert Cadmore standing in for Andy Greaves for Greavesy's Saturday Sports Breakfast, and I'll try and keep you entertained with some sports news and stuff. I've definitely got some guests coming in, and second half of the show will be largely a focus on Great Yarmouth Town Football Club, and we'll see what we do in the first half, dependent on who arrives and if they arrive for me. But I'm going to start the music going with a bit of Beatles, and it's Please, Please Me.

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8: Seriously, why not?
9: Well, before I get underway with the sports today, it's just something that triggered for me looking at the beautiful sunshine out there and giving that weather report and talking of the day we can look ahead to, and we still seem to be in the old heatwave territory, don't we? It just seems to me that there'll be a lot of people who will be heading to the beach, heading to the water. And I'm heavily involved with the RNLI, and in fact, the guest on my Thursday show this week, just a few days' time, is Nick Ayres, who's a senior member of the RNLI water safety team. And I know that he, like me, is very, very concerned and sad about the recent occurrence of these awful situations at Hartlepool, on the beach up at Hartlepool, in the northeast, just a couple of weeks ago, and then just a few days ago, just much closer to home, on the beach in Mersey in Essex, people who've been lost, and on both cases, two people drowned who had only gone into the water to try and save others who were in trouble. Now, the sea looks really inviting. It's just great on a hot summer's day to go in and cool off. But please, please, please do check for any currents that there may be. Is it safe? Is it safe to go in? Most importantly of all, if you can, or one of the most important messages, if you can, look for a beach where there actually are lifeguards, because they know the situation. They will advise whether it's safe or not. And not only that, if people should get in trouble, they're there and know exactly what to do in an emergency. So look for lifeguarded beaches when you can. And secondly, be prepared, because there can be currents and rip currents. We hear talk of them. I don't know whether they were involved in these two recent tragedies where four people have died. I don't know. But I know that over the years and most summers, there are those who get caught in rips. And it's basically, we look at the sea, we see the waves, usually gentle waves, just rippling into the shore. But that water that's coming in has got to go out again, and it goes out underneath. And if there's some obstruction or some reason why the water is channeled out through a narrower channel than how it came in, then it channels out quite fast under the water and can take your feet away from you. And that's a rip current. We don't get them very often on our beaches in Norfolk, other than near the sea defences at Sea Pauling. But we can. They can occur. And do be careful by the water. And my last little message just at this moment, and it's the heart of most of our water safety messages that we give out. If you do get stuck and you're in trouble in the water, you can't stand up for whatever reason, may have been a rip taking you out beyond your depth, out of your depth. If you can't stand, try very hard not to panic. And the advice over and over is to float on your back. Don't panic and float on your back. Try and get big deep breaths into your lungs through your nose and mouth, and keep your head back and your feet and arms up, moving them gently to keep you just steady until whatever caused the problem has eased. And if you are going to try and swim, don't try and swim against a rip current. Swim parallel to the shore. You may well find that very quickly you're away from the problem and can make your way back safely. But don't panic. Float to live. Now, I feel so much better having given that little bit of advice, and I just hope that if there are any people out there who may find themselves in trouble or see others in trouble, then just don't panic and try and respond. I said last message. Third message, always try and carry out a rescue by not going in the water yourself. I noticed on the Look East news all the pictures of and the reports from the beach down in Mersey in Essex. It only recently the local residents had put some life buoys or life rings, as they called them, on posts well up from the shore. Now, they are the ideal thing to use because they are spaced along the sea walls on our local beaches, and often they're spaced out similarly, perhaps 100 yards or so between them, or along our rivers where we can expect visitors. They are the best things to use for the rescue. You hold firmly to the handle. There's a rope, a long enough rope, and you throw the ring to the person in trouble, and then hopefully can carry out a rescue safely with no one else getting into trouble. Now, should it happen to you, or should you be around where there's a problem by the water this weekend or any time this summer, please remember those messages, and I'm looking forward to exploring issues like that more fully with my good friend Nick in my Thursday afternoon show this week. Well, back to the sporting theme for Andy's Sports Breakfast. Well, I'm going to tell you first of all about Galston Football Club, because the first team have no game today, but they have a friendly. Their competitive programme hasn't started yet. They have a friendly at the Nest over in Norwich, just by the airport and by Horsford Cricket Club. Over at the Nest, Galston, on Tuesday evening, 7:30, they host Leiston. And should be an interesting friendly there for them. Their league starts on the 8th of August, so a little while yet. The Saturday, the 8th of August, Galston are away at Canvey Island. But as for matches, and Galston Reserves, actually, they begin today because They're at home to Wivenhoe in the Thurlow Nun. First Vision North. They're at home to Wivenhoe at 3 o'clock at the Nest, again at the Nest over there by the airport, Norwich Airport. And on Tuesday, they're away at 7:45 at Norwich United. So plenty going on there. Do support the local football. As I've said, I'm going to be focusing very much on Great Yarmouth Town for the second half of the show. So do stay tuned and catch all that. We've got representatives from Yarmouth Town going to come in and tell us all about it. I know they're getting excited about the start of their new season, and it'll be good to talk with them. Going to do a little bit of a cricket focus in a few minutes, but going to play you the Beatles again. I've got Penny Lane. Let's enjoy that.

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1: Well, I've got some information here that some of you may be interested in and might like to get in touch. We've been talking about it in the last few days. The Paul Goldstein's Two Legs for Four Tiger Walk. It's featured on local TV in the last week or so. And Paul Goldstein has built a significant reputation as a wildlife photographer, presenter, guide, and also as a high-impact fundraiser for conservation. He ran a marathon in 16 years ago, the London Marathon, wearing a tiger suit to raise money for these vulnerable animals. And he and his suit have since run 24 more marathons and even conquered Kilimanjaro. Now, 29th of May in 2022, he completed the daunting Everest Marathon after trekking up to base camp. That's supposed to be the toughest marathon in the world. But this year, in 2026, he plans to walk 1,000 miles in two stages, raising £40,000 in the process. Holyhead to Anglesey, he was from the 7th to the 28th of July in 20 stages, and then he's going to go from Southend to Land's End in August to September. I can walk 500 miles and I can walk 500 more, as the Proclaimers song goes. And that's what he's relating to in those two 500-mile sessions. Now, day 15, which was on Thursday, and Barry Coleman, who's been following him very closely, one of our presenters, Barry was in talking about it. It was on day 15 that he was in Norfolk, going from Swanton Morley to Brundle. And yesterday he was going from Brundle to Southwold. But now he's moving on. But I just want to bring it to your attention, because if you are interested and want to find out more, or if you want to donate, please contact the website. And it's https://... And then just the number 2, legs for number 4. 2 legs for 4. Look it up if it interests you and see if it's something you want to get involved with support. Certainly a very interesting story anyway. And before I get on to my little cricket focus, I've promised you, I want to tell you about a concert tonight, this very evening at 7 o'clock. Songs from Stage and Screen with Alison Hudson, a mezzo-soprano, and Simon Kenworthy on the piano. And it's, what have we got here? An intimate evening of songs from classic movies and stage shows. Showboat, My Fair Lady, The King and I, A Star is Born, Evita, Phantom of the Opera, Sunset Boulevard, and much more. And as I say, that's this evening. And it's at Winterton-on-Sea in Holy Trinity and All Saints Church, the parish church there at Winterton. A lovely concert of songs from stage and screen. The entry is £10. And it's there, as I say, in Winterton Church. Well, I'll maybe give you a few other local things to pay attention to as we go on. But I want to do a little bit of a cricket focus now, and I'm going to talk about Norfolk County Cricket Club. They, over the years, have done very well in minor counties championships and currently are going very well. And annually, there's a showpiece game against one of the first class counties. And I read from a report from the chair of Norfolk County Cricket, Mike Hamby. What a brilliant day we had on Wednesday with the showcase game, and a massive thank you to the many who went along. He says that it was encouraging to see three young debutants perform so well against first-class opposition, which clearly bodes well for the future. Now, they played against against Kent, the Kent Spitfires. And I tell you this, I know that's from... I'll give you a match report from that game, because it really was an excellent occasion. A brilliant performance by the Norfolk. It was believed to be the largest crowd for a Norfolk cricket since the 1990s, when Norfolk were playing at Lakenham back then. And this crowd this week turned out to see the showcase fixture, and it was Kent Spitfires who were there, as I said, but it was their second year running that they were the visitors to Sprowston Cricket Club, which is now the home of Norfolk County Cricket. Hundreds of fans saw the Spitfires play their full part in an excellent day, and they were a real credit. They brought a strong squad, as they treated it as a warm-up game for their opening Metro Bank one-day cup match against Northampton Steelbacks. Now, the Spitfires won the toss and decided to bat, and Norfolk got off to a fine start, as both the Kent openers, Sam Northeast and Daniel Bell Drummond, fell early, with Arthur Wilcox having Northeast caught by the wicketkeeper Charlie Hood from the first delivery of the second over. Nathan Muggeridge then reduced the Spitfires to 16 for 2 when he had Bell Drummond caught by Freddie Ferry. Now, the next pair moved the score on to 46 before another Norfolk debutant, Max Brister, removed Finch in his first over. Now, Benjamin was striking the ball well, and he soon increased the tempo, and he had a stand of 86 with Jaden Denley and 53 with Ben Compton, taking the score to 185. It was the introduction of fellow debutant Jaden Borges who removed both those players. And further wickets fell as former Kent player Hanmi Quadri caught Ekansh Singh off the bowling of Arthur Wilcox, and Brister, who'd bowled with some pace, catching the eye of the Kent staff, had Joey Everson caught by Hood. At 212 for 7, Norfolk were in a good position, but then Grant Stewart came in, and as Benjamin brought up an excellent century.
5: This club, they are three managers in 17 years. This is not normal. It's not happening.
1: Yeah, Benjamin brought up a century, and then it just looked like a recovery was underway. But where were we? And Skip, yeah, when Norfolk went in, what did they end up at? The final score of 284 before running out of partners in the 49th over. Yeah, that was 284 for Kent Spitfires. Arthur Wilcox, 4 for 55. Bristow, 2 for 46. And Borges, 2 for 56. Now, when Norfolk batted, Stewart and Benjamin combined for the first breakthrough off the eighth ball. Ferry was caught behind for 1. Enoch Uthaya Rajan, who was shaping up well, a new youngster, was surprised by a ball from Jas Singh that jagged back a fairway to clatter into his stumps, and Norfolk were left on 32 for 3. And it looked like a recovery was on the way, but both Arthur Wilcox and Jonah Wicks were caught LBW, and Norfolk were 65 for 5. But they went on quite well, and Hamish Chaudhry scored six fours in his 42. And then we had Nathan Muggeridge, who had 28 not out. And Norfolk got to 185 before they were all out in the 45th over. A great day for Norfolk because there were three young debutants playing. Now, I'm going to talk after the next music. I'll tell you of something good coming up in the next few days where Norfolk return to action. But let's go to... I've got some Crosby, Stills, Nash and Young to play for you. So let's listen to Our House.

Well, I hope you enjoyed that little bit of Crosby, Stills, Nash and Young. Got another one of theirs coming up very shortly. But I just wanted to, I was telling you, there's some exciting stuff coming up and in that cricket front. And yes, Norfolk County Cricket Club, it's the second week of the annual cricket festival coming up. And the next match begins tomorrow. A championship match on Sunday with the visit of Bedfordshire County Cricket Club. Now, the Norfolk side has one change from that the last match against Lincolnshire, with that young man I mentioned from the game against Kent, Enoch Uthayarajan, he'll be making his championship debut. Now, he scored nearly 500 runs in the Norfolk Cricket Alliance this season. He's performed well for the Lions also, which is the young county side, and he fully merits his place. He certainly is an exciting young player. So if you could can get along, it's a three-day game, but beginning tomorrow, Sunday. I'm not absolutely certain, but I believe I'll try and check on this, that play starts at 11 o'clock. And yes, over at Sprowston Cricket Club. It's best to, I could give you directions, but it's you can easily Google the information. I think I've got the... it's in Barker's Lane in Sprowston with a postcode of NR78QZ. Barker's Lane, Sprowston, NR78QZ. It will be well worth a visit. And as I say, I believe play starts at the 11. And just double-checking if I've got a confirmation of that. But anyway, they're there all day. And it's a three-day match and should be well worth a visit. There may well be some local Norfolk Alliance cricket nearby for you. You never know. Just having a little bit of a look for that. I'll see what I can find out as we go through the show. But it's a great day out on a summer's day, a day's cricket. So give it a thought. Think about it. Is that for you? Well, Crosby, Stills, Nash and Young again with Ohio.

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1: Well, I've been giving you a little bit of a cricket focus, and Norfolk County Cricket Club as the main point there. 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But do get in touch if there's anything you'd like us to share on the sporting front with our listeners today. Now, I've been watching a little bit on TV of the 100. It's an interesting concept, relatively new, last two or three years. I hard to remember when it started, where the players from all the counties seem to be just shared around, international players too. And, for example, I remember, I think it was last year, maybe the year before, we had Johnny Bairstow, Yorkshire through and through, turning out for Welsh Spitfires. And this seems to happen. Players who have, you know, long established members of one county are playing for these franchise teams in this competition. It's called the 100. 100 balls for each team. It's just that little bit shorter than the 20-20 match, 20 over match. And it's, the overs are just 5 balls long, but if they choose, the bowler can continue with and bowl 10 balls from one end as the equivalent of an over. It's an interesting concept, but it is certainly an exciting way of playing cricket. And I was intrigued yesterday watching a slow bowler from Birmingham Phoenix, Tariq. A very, very interesting action. A very slow run-up, but almost stops at the stumps. And you could not believe when you saw his technique that he would be effective. And yet, very effective he is. He can bowl leg breaks, off breaks, and got so many variations. A very strange action. And it's just interesting how you pick up these different things and different players who come to the fore in that format. Look out for it. It's going on at the moment, and you'll, like me, you'll probably watch and then start to get attached to a particular team because something takes your fancy about them. But as I say, the players are all mixed up somehow in it. It's a very interesting concept, and they do their best to make it an entertaining short game all in the course of one evening, you know, two innings of just 100 balls each, and there's your game. Well, I'm going to play you a little bit of Bob Marley, and there's two tracks back to back coming up. Here we go.

0: Well, I'm very pleased to say that my expected guests for the show have arrived, and I'm going to give them a chance to introduce themselves to you. They're both from Great Yarmouth Town Football Club. And first we have Mr. Peter Footer, and Peter and I go back a long way. Tell us about your role at the club and what you do.
1: Good morning, everybody. I'm Peter, obviously. I'm currently the Vice Chairman Treasurer at the club. Two of the titles I wear, amongst many others, but we won't delve into them ones just yet.
0: No, but I'm delighted to, although my club's Galston, but there's a lovely friendly rivalry that we have. But for me, it's great to see one of my boys, because Peter, you and I go back a long, long way to 50 years, I should guess.
1: Dare I say, you were one of my teachers when I was at senior school.
0: That's right, I was your PE teacher. Back in the day, and it's great to see any of my boys going on involved in the world of sport. It really is. Yep. And I love meeting up with you and catching up. Now, Chris, I think is this your first appearance on Harbour Radio?
2: Second. I had the privilege of coming in and meeting Andy.
0: You're here with the great Greavesy, my dear friend Andy Greaves. Yeah, I'm a poor substitute, certainly on the sports show.
2: Absolutely.
0: But dear old Greavesy. Chris, tell us your role at the club.
2: Yeah, so I'm the new, I say new, I feel like I've been here forever now, but I am theoretically the new first team manager. So today's actually my first game in charge, which I'm very much looking forward to.
0: I certainly wish you well
2: for
0: that.
2: Thank you very much, appreciate that.
0: It's great, and as we go through, maybe we'll talk about where you've been before and how you come to be there, which is great. It's going to be, I think, an interesting season, and you get it off the ground today. So I'll come to Peter first. Who have you got today?
1: So we're Mildenhall today at home, kick off 3 o'clock at the Wellesley, of course, a great old ground. Our prospects for the season are. The expectations, it's going to be a tough one, but I'll let Chris allude to that a lot more. I do more of the background stuff, but it's expected to be a tough season. There's a lot of good teams in
0: there
1: the
0: are.
1: Division, especially with the clubs that were moved sideways, i.e. Wisbeach and Mildenhall coming down, and March moving across as well. They've got long histories. So, that should be an exciting season.
0: Yeah, because it's very interesting to... You talk about clubs moving across because you're in the Thurlow Nunn Premier, which feeds into usually the Isthmian League North, but not always, because, as you say, there's clubs that are moving sideways and they're mainly done on a geographical basis. So Wisbeach and March have come across from one of the more Midland divisions at the same level.
1: Yeah, they have.
0: Yeah.
1: And They're good outfits. They'll be ready. They'll be up there.
0: Yeah.
1: Well, the expectation is they will.
0: But
1: we hope to be in there.
0: And of course, as you say, with Mildenhall today, Mildenhall have come down from the Isthmian North Division, and they've always been. I know when Galston were in the Thurlow Nunn Prem, Mildenhall were always one of the toughest fixtures, and they will be again, I'm sure.
1: Yeah, that's the expectation. That's. We'll be ready.
0: You'll be ready.
1: I'm sure Chris will make sure of that.
0: I'm sure he will. And, so Chris, where were you managing before?
2: So I've spent my entire managerial life at Easton, actually, in the Anglian combination.
0: Yeah.
2: So I took over, I played for the club for 11 years before I took over as a manager, and then did another 11 years as manager. So I joined there when I was 20.
0: Yeah.
2: And did just under 22 years I did in the end. But I took over as manager, I think, when we were in Anglian Combination 3.
0: Yeah.
2: We went through from 3 to the Premier with me in charge. We won 2-1 and then the Mummery Cup. So we had a good run. I've just had a year off. I decided I don't want to say done, because I think that's probably the wrong term, but I was having a break about a year ago, played a lot of golf, and then when Ryan decided he was stepping down, Sydney and I started to have conversations, met the committee, and it kind of has all fit quite naturally since then, really.
0: Oh, that's really, really interesting. And I always love the background for people when they come to be in new places, and certainly when it relates to football clubs. And you mentioned Sydney there. Hey, what a great chairman he is. I mean, it's a difficult job, really. To be chairman of a club at any level, but at that level, you're competing with some who are going to have money thrown at them, and you have to get by because there's not huge sums going in. In fact, you're a club that have always existed in recent decades on a very low budget, really, and relying on the enthusiasm and bringing players through.
1: That would certainly be it. You know, we rely a lot on the local community for their support financially and their support coming through the gate. We've got a great following. Yes, we probably are at the lower end of the budget, but the more people we can get through the gate, the better that is.
0: Yeah.
1: But, that's one that we as a group consistently strive to turn around and improve upon.
0: Yeah.
1: And we certainly go out of our way to turn around and put Great Yarmouth Town Football Club at the top.
0: And I'll tell you what, we'll play some music again, but we'll certainly look into this. I think your gates must be amongst the best in the league, and there's something special about how you managed to do that, and we'll perhaps look into that. But what have I got now? Oh, I've got a little bit of Elton John for you. I guess that's why they call it the blues. Sorry about the blues. It ought to have been the amber and blacks, isn't it? But here we go.

0: Chris, I'm gonna come to you and talk being a manager for a little bit, because it is an incredibly demanding role. Because you've got all the, it isn't just turning up on match days, it's preparing the team and also managing the team, and that's managing them off the pitch as well as on it, and getting everybody fired up and ready to go. And then sometimes, you know, it's very, very time consuming, particularly we were just talking midweek games away. The travel's not too bad in there, Thurlow Nunn, is it? I mean, where's the furthest you'll go?
1: Brantham, maybe Cornard, like Sudbury Way, Wisbeach, north, yes, but it's slightly different. So I live, just for you, Albert, I live in Heatherset, just outside Wyndham. So obviously my travel's kind of a bit, slightly different to you boys who are coming from Yarmouth. So yeah, Wisbeach is probably the furthest one for you, I think. Brantham, Cornard Way is probably
0: means a very, very late getting home after a game. Sometimes early hours, isn't it?
1: Yeah, it can do.
0: And it's work the next day. But, you've been so heavily involved. How many did you say? 11 years managing at Eastern?
1: Yeah, I did, 11 years in total. But, and then
0: they just had a week off. But I think, you know, you can risk burnout if you just go on and on and on. And you've had a year out, and you're really fired up, ready to go.
1: Yeah, I think burnout's probably the wrong term. I think Eastern was my club, so I think, like I'd say, I joined when I was 20, so I didn't really know any different. I'd been there every Saturday for a decade before I started managing anyway, so I don't think I really knew too much other than being at football every weekend. I think now I'm slightly older with a family, it's slightly different.
0: But. I think sometimes it's sort of restokes the enthusiasm. You bet you're raring to go.
1: Yeah, I can't wait. I think the biggest shout out I've got is to the committee this year. Like at Eastern, I did everything. It's kind of like I my secretary and me really ran the club. Whereas, like having Cine and Pete and Eden and the guys like behind the scenes, and that I mean that's just the tip of the iceberg. So I've met tens and tens of people over the summer, of people that commit all their time and effort into Yarmouth. Like that was part of the reason I wanted to do the job. Was actually, I throw everything into football. Like if I'm going to do it, I'm all in. I'm not one to half measure stuff.
0: And your family have to be behind you.
1: Yeah, they do a little bit.
0: Do they come along?
1: Yeah, they'll be down to what? Yeah, they're not here today. My daughter's got a golf lesson this morning, but she's 10, so she's got her other things that she needs to do. But they'll come and take some games in this year.
0: That's great. That really is. And how? I mean, you went with Eastern last season. How did they do?
1: Not great. I think they finished second bottom in the Anglian Comprem. They did survive. So
0: they survived. Yeah,
1: they survived. They got a reprieve. It's difficult because obviously when you commit so much time and energy into something, I wanted to see them be successful.
0: Yeah,
1: maybe slightly less successful than when I was there, just from an ego perspective. But I'll never want anything other than the best for the club.
0: No, and that's inevitable, and it's right. But you know, I think the thing is, you do through life, you do have to move on from time to time, and you'd given a fair stint. To them.
1: I felt like football for me is progression. As long as we're moving forwards, I don't care whether that's just be finishing a point better than we did the year before. As long as we're going in the right direction.
0: Yeah.
1: I just felt with Eastern, it had just gone as far as it was ever going to go. We're not in a position to become like a step six or a step five club because of the facilities that go with it and the budgets that you need to get to that point. And I think once I'd got to a point where I didn't think I could take it forward anymore, it was the right thing.
0: Yeah.
1: It's never the right time, but it was the right thing for me, probably.
0: But I mean, when you look, Fakenham, I suppose, a club that were probably in your similar to yourselves, perhaps performance-wise, the last two or three years, just a little bit better, and they made it to promotion. It's going to be very interesting to see how they cope with the demands of Isthmian North. What do you think on that one, Peter?
2: Well, I don't want to turn around and...
0: But they're going to be tough, aren't they?
2: That's going to be tough for them.
0: It really is. But I'd love to see them do well, because I think they're another good club. A club I always enjoyed going to visit. Yeah.
2: Well, we have played them once.
0: Your mixed feelings.
2: Yeah, we have played them this season in a friendly, but... and that went well for us.
1: You'd
2: want anyone from this way to do well.
1: I think I want any of the local clubs to do well if they're going to go on and kick on and be.
0: I'd love to see Norfolk football going on.
1: Yeah.
0: I mean, look at Mull Barton, Anglian Colm, not that many years ago, and Isthmian League this year.
1: We were playing against. So I managed. No, I didn't. In fact, I played against Mull Barton when they reformed in Anglian Colm 3.
0: Yeah.
1: And to look where they are now, Selfie and Tomo, they've done an incredible job. I went to school, me and Ben went, we were in the same year at school at Heatherset. I've known them, they're really good friends. We played them as well. So we beat Fakenham 1-0, first game of pre-season, but we lost 5-0 to Mull Barton a couple of weeks ago. And Mull Barton are a different, they're very, very well organised, very good side.
0: They are, and they've got a nice setup.
1: They've done a lot of work this summer as well on the pitch and the ground. And to be fair, I think they're primed to kick on again. I think I know Selfie and Tomo will underplay it a little bit, but from what we saw last weekend, they're a very good side. I think they'll go up there and do quite well.
0: That's going to be very interesting. And then you've got Harleston, another small side, small club. What we say, large village, small town, heart of a town, really, Harleston. But they've come through the ranks, and are they with you this season?
2: They're always a tough visit.
1: They're another club. We were in Anglian Colm 3 with Harleston, and again, look at where they've kind of got to.
0: Yeah, they've got brought some players in as well. Reed is there.
1: They've got some backing. Yeah, they've got some backing. I think. Yeah. Again, look, we mentioned budget, didn't we? While we were on music, but I think we're probably in terms of budget, we're probably the lowest of the low. But then, the beauty of that is the level of expectation that comes from the clubs that are spending a lot of money to try and compete or to beat a Yarmouth. We drew Harleston in the FA Cup, so we go there quite early. We go there not next weekend, the weekend after.
0: Yeah, be an interesting one.
1: Yeah, it will. I think they'll have expectations.
0: Adam Gustafson is managing there. He spent time with Ollie Willis, did two or three jobs together.
1: Very good, very solid. Yeah,
0: good to have these young local, like yourself, coming through, managers and coaches, they're homegrown, Norfolk grown, and doing really well. We'll pursue these themes we're on at the moment as we continue, but let's go with Elton John again with Sacrifice, great track.

0: go again there, you boys. Now, I'll tell you what, I'm going to focus on you just for a little while, Peter, because, you know, the good football clubs, not just local ones, even, you know, get into the professional ranks, are so dependent on the people who work quietly in the background out of love for the club and for what they do as volunteers. And I know you do, you just let on as we were talking, you do the programme.
1: Yeah.
0: I mean, that must take a bit of time each week to put that together.
1: It can do. I mean, I had a go with AI this week.
0: Oh dear.
1: Yeah, exactly. Oh dear. I used Copilot, Microsoft's bit, and after about an hour and a half of attempting to turn around and do a front cover, I just got to the point of cancel. And I'll try and do it my own way on Word, which is what I've done, because at the end of the day, you give the information to AI, it'll turn around and do what you want it to do, and then you put the next job in, and what you've done previously has changed.
0: Yeah.
1: And so they were doing, and it was just annoying, silly, frustrating little things like the county badge. We have to have the county badge on the front of the programme. I'd put it in, you know, download it, put it all in. That would turn around and put it, ask me the next question or what I want to do next. I would do that. And then about two moves down, the county badge has gone to AI's version of the county badge. So I just give up with it.
0: Yeah.
1: And put it yourself.
0: That's
1: so
0: interesting.
1: Yeah, I get frustrated.
0: Well, I get frustrated with AI because they, you know, it's supposed to be so clever and able to do everything. I was doing something recently in one of my roles that I do, and I don't know how it got involved. It was with an email address just linked with this particular role. And I'm replying to an email, and AI is starting to put its own version of my email reply, and I couldn't get rid of it.
1: Yeah.
0: So yeah. I had to go to my personal email address and scrap what I was doing and do it myself. Because in actual fact, I felt I could do it better. AI hasn't got all of the information it needs. I know there's people say there's a future for it. I think it's a danger because it assumes things about things.
1: Yes.
0: And yeah.
1: Yeah, I find that very much so.
0: But so hey, I'm pleased to hear, Peter, that the Great Yarmouth Football Club programme this afternoon is Peter Futter generated, yeah. Not artificial intelligence generated. That's great.
1: Yeah, but as I was just saying, that's probably not one of my best. It's just been a 98 days, I think it is, from close season.
0: Yeah,
1: from the last game, and for us this year, it's been a tough close season.
0: Yeah,
1: we have made a big investment for the club from the club's perspective on the ground.
0: Really?
1: We bought in an outside company to turn around and have it reseeded and topsoiled. We took that on. With the council's permission, would probably be the fair way to say it. But, yeah, sometimes some of the help you would have wanted hasn't quite been there, but we've got there, and we're looking forward to presenting to the players of both teams today a good pitch to play on, which is not necessarily been the case for a few years.
0: No, fair comment.
1: So hopefully this year that'll be a better service for ourselves and for your guys.
0: Yeah.
1: To turn around and come and have a game on. We put a lot of work into that, and hopefully that'll bring fruition.
0: Yeah, because Goulston, of course, are being hosted, and we do appreciate that at the Wellesley, whilst the moves still go afoot to get back to the Wrecker, Goulston Recreation Ground, the spiritual home of the Greens, and their home from Victorian times right up till 1982.
1: Yes,
0: and if all goes well, they'll be back there, and sooner rather than later, but it's still at the planning stage. And I think that the next meeting of the Great Yarmouth Borough Council Planning Committee will be the, you know, should be the next step in moving forward on that. But in the meantime, to be able to play at the Wellesley has been greatly appreciated, and yeah, the hospitality is good too. It really is.
1: As if I may, as you said earlier, Albert, there's a friendly rivalry.
0: Yeah,
1: and you know, we'd like to turn around and keep it that way. And that's what we've always tried to do. Yes, there'll be disagreements between the clubs about different things, but ultimately we're all here for the same purpose, which is actually have a good game of football and get people through the gate, get them good entertainment for 90 minutes, and actually reap some rewards in the glorification of our teams.
0: And and bring something to the community, which both clubs do. They really do. They're proper community clubs. And I think we'll, after the next track, I want to talk to you about, what's your regular home gate? Well, we'll go on to it now. Regular home gate.
1: Last season, our average was round about the 249.
0: Yeah. That's an incredible gate in that, at that level.
1: Yeah.
0: It really is. To get over 200 is exceptional. And you do it regularly. You've got a formula there that you're somehow getting the people behind you community wide.
1: And a fair, a true reflection of that is by what you do on the pitch. We've now got the same bunch of lads that have been together now. Most of them have been there for two, if not three seasons. They've got a great rapport with the spectators, be they the young ones. And we've got plenty of youngsters now. We've got nearly 400 youngsters running around under a great Yarmouth banner now.
0: Yeah.
1: So they have great rapport with them. And then they also build a rapport with the older generations.
0: They've got a blend, haven't they?
1: They've got a great blend.
0: Which is down to you, Chris. And on that, it's a similar model, just upper gear, perhaps, from what you had at Easton, where, as you say, there is no money at all there. And it's good for you to be able to focus on the football more now rather than having to do all the behind-the-scenes stuff as you did with your secretary when you were at Easton. But have you brought any players come in this year?
2: Yeah. So we've signed seven. Four of them are lads that have been with me before. Three are lads that I've probably tried to sign. I've absolutely no kind of morals when it comes to talking to players and trying to get people to drop down or move across or whatever it might be. And there's three lads that I've probably wanted to work with before but never really been in a position where I could. And we brought them in as well. So there's six new faces in the squad for today, which is good. I think the biggest thing that when I came in was the core group at Yarmouth's great. Think the attitude, the kind of welcome we got when we came in was fantastic. But they just needed a bit more depth. I think we, like last year, just missed out on the playoffs, and I think that was just the running at the end was just not having the bodies to fill gaps when people started to get injured or
0: it is a problem having a depth of squad, and the thing with having a squad with depth so you can cope with injuries and so on, unavailabilities and what have you, is that how do you keep the fringe members involved? And yet I would guess, and you'll correct me if I'm wrong, that your USP, your unique selling point at Yarmouth Town, is that community feel and that family feel of the club, and the fact that anybody who comes in knows that however young they are, however inexperienced they are, they'll be given a chance.
2: 100%. I think that's the biggest difference that obviously is between Yarmouth and Easton is just the size of the club. Like we'd get 20s and 30s watchers at Easton on a good day, we're going to be 10 times that probably today, I think, hopefully. And I think the lads that we've got are all very either in tune with the club already or we've signed people with the attitude that will fit that group. I think I'm not a coach, so I've got a coaching team that work with me. I'm very much a man manager. I'm a tactician and a man. I'm not a coach. I'll stress that. But the big thing is I'm all on personality. Like the people we sign have to fit the group, they have to fit the work ethic, the dynamic. If we can find that, then normally it clicks and it works.
0: Yeah. So, well, that's encouraging. It's good to hear. And I'm just trying to put myself in the mindset of a young player stepping up to play at this level for the first time. Maybe just been one step below in the past, but the fact that they're stepping into a historical club. I mean, their history that Yarmouth Town has got. And they're part of that. They're now developing the next stage of that. And that opportunity to do that, to come and be associated. You managed to hang on to the heritage, the history.
1: Yeah.
0: Yeah, don't you?
1: And that's obviously helped by the ground.
0: Yeah, not least by the oldest wooden grandstand.
1: Yeah. I mean, I've been down there quite a bit over the last few weeks, and a number of people who come in solely and utterly just to turn around and take a picture of the stand.
0: Yeah.
1: And the blue plaque on the front. I mean, the ground was built in 1892. I mean, the club celebrates its 130th birthday next season, so we'll have some special events and that set up for that. So that's all to come. So yeah, but the ground is a work in progress. I mean, we've got lots of ambitions to turn around and improve things. Floodlights is one. That's all in the pipeline to turn around and get that done.
0: Because every now and then there's a little hiccup of one of the lights.
1: Bulbs out. Yeah.
0: Yeah. And not straightforward to. How do you do the replacement? Do you have to have a cherry picker to do that?
1: Believe it or not, there's two ways of doing it. You can do it with a cherry picker, which is a quick and easy way. Or the other way is they use a mechanical aid, but there's a hand crank, and you actually crank the pylons down and put the bulbs on that way.
0: Really?
1: Yes. So you need to be fit as well.
0: So there's this hope that you'll actually replace the floodlights, or just
1: that's the ambition. Yeah. I mean, some of them have been done already, where they're already LEDs, but the aim is to turn around and get them all changed.
0: Yeah,
1: and like I said, that's under progress.
0: But you see, these things don't just do themselves. It relies on people like yourself doing the thinking behind it, the planning for it, and actually getting it done. And you are fortunate. You've got a few good committee people who actually are hands on. Would you say?
1: Yeah. I was going to use the term committed, but that can be used in two different senses, really, if you think about it.
0: Yeah.
1: But we're certainly very committed to what we want to do.
0: Yeah. Oh, that's great. Well, I'm going to play Elton John again. Tiny Dancer. Hold on. Yep, here we go. No, we don't. Bear with me. I will get there. Here we go.

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4: Well, boys, we've got about 20 minutes to go on the show today, but I just want to just pick your brains. What do you make of the World Cup this time around? Peter?
5: it was a World Cup for the poorest. I mean, the final was a disappointment. Did Argentina come to play?
4: Yeah.
5: That's open for interpretation. Were Argentina lucky to beat England in the semi-final? Decisions could have been made differently. Who knows?
4: Yeah.
5: Hindsight's wonderful. Was it a great competition? Some games were good. For me personally, I thought the best game was actually the third and fourth place playoff.
4: Well, it certainly was, yeah. But you see, this is the thing. And Argentina against England, well, it was as if you could see them through the national anthem. They were going out to war.
5: Yeah.
4: They actually fought, didn't they? They were far too physical, and which the referee ignored and allowed. But generally, not completely, but. It was disappointing to see England go out to them, because that was the only game really that Argentina really, really played, and they scored cracking goals.
5: Yeah.
4: They put the pressure on. They deserved to, even though they came from behind, and England put on those defensive substitutes. They deserve to win that one. But like you say, that third and fourth player, what an incredible match.
5: Great.
4: Incredible. 6-4. And yet it was only exciting because there was no pressure on the two teams. They could go out and play.
5: Yeah.
4: Yeah.
5: But then that's a result of the fact that it is all about results, isn't it?
4: Yeah. What do you think, Chris? Your views?
6: Yeah, I wasn't a big... Normally, I'll watch any football match that's on ever.
4: Yeah.
6: That's kind of the way I see the way I see football. Yeah, but I wasn't a massive fan this time around. I think it was a bit overly commercialised, FIFA and the American government.
4: I think just
6: kind of took it a little bit of a step too far. I get there's got to be lots of adverts and sponsorship and all the other stuff, but
4: yeah.
6: I think it was a little bit off. But in terms of the games, I think the expansion was good. Actually, I quite enjoy that. I like seeing smaller teams play bigger teams. It's quite like the I get the Nations League now is there for
4: but I tell you what, some of those small nations, Cape Verde for example, didn't they do well?
6: It's great to see. It's the sort of the reason I like, kind of, it sounds silly, but the reason I like local football, because you get a real kind of mix of teams of abilities.
4: Yeah.
6: And I think if you look at kind of how the World Cup panned out, actually, I think it wasn't like that. You know, the European qualifiers we always talk about every year, that we beat San Marino 6-0 twice a year or whatever it might be.
4: Yeah.
6: That didn't seem to happen. Kind of big stage and teams being taken lightly. I really they're the games I enjoyed.
4: Yeah.
6: Not so much the final and things like that, because I think that's a bit stale.
4: The final certainly was an anti-climax in terms of being it should have been the highlight, and it certainly wasn't. But... Yeah, I mean, Argentina didn't play anywhere near like they had against England, which was disappointing for us, because if the same Argentina had turned out in the semi, England probably would have gone through.
6: Yeah.
4: But that's the name of the game. You know, you go out, every day is different. It's 11 against 11 and how they perform on the day. But
6: there's the political connotations that come with England and Argentina.
4: I mean,
6: that lights a fire, doesn't it?
4: Yeah. Tongue in cheek, the Americanization of it. It would have probably summed that aspect of it up. If instead of trying to prevent Donald Trump being in the winning team's celebrations and trying to get him to step aside so they should actually have presented the cup to Donald Trump.

0: TV, but I've not seen it.
1: Yeah, but again, we're talking, like in sport, with all three of us in here at the moment, we're football through and through, but we do enjoy and support and respect all the other sports. Which reminds me, I better have a little look and see if anybody has come in with something for us on WhatsApp. Where are we? Because, no, they haven't. I would have responded, of course, always do. It's a good way of getting in touch with us here at Harbour during the course of a show, is via WhatsApp. But, we are moving on through the show. Let's go to ABBA. Knowing Me, Knowing You.

It's been really good having a focus and talking about the bloaters, Yarmouth, and the upcoming season starting this afternoon. Get along to the Wellesley, any of you people out there, if you like your sport, you like your football.

0: Not, I know I've got friends who think that you know, the cricket season should be respected and so on, but I don't want to take you away from your cricket if you're going to cricket. But other than that, for competitive games in the town this afternoon, the first game of the season, Great Yarmouth Town against Mildenhall on the Wellesley, 3 o'clock kickoff. And I know Gorston Reserves are at home to Wivenhoe in the Thurlow and Unn First Division North, and they're playing, of course, at the Nest. So if you're a Greens fan and you want to make that trip over to Norwich, the Nest, nice, really nice setup, right next across the road from the Norwich Airport, and next door on to the roundabout from which you go to Horsford Cricket Ground, the old Norfolk County Cricket Ground, which gives me that chance to remind you that Norfolk Cricket tomorrow, 3-day match beginning at Sprowston Cricket Club tomorrow. Well worth a look. They've got a good blend of younger and more experienced players, and Norfolk going great guns. But I want to pay tribute just for a moment to all those people at sports clubs everywhere, and I suppose community clubs in all sorts of ways. The unsung heroes, the people who give their time and their energy and sometimes a fair amount of cash to see things going. I'm going to single out Cine, your chairman over at Great Yarmouth, because Martin Sinclair, I know he works tirelessly and is the man at the top of things, really, if you like, taking so much responsibility as chairman of the club. But he's a man who I'm proud to call a very dear friend. And Cindy and I I knew him through his football for many years, but I first got to know him really well when he and I were involved in the RNLI, the Great Yarmouth and Gorston Lifeboat. And some of you Yarmouth Town fans out there may not realise that Cine was a lifeboatman, and I respect him so much for that. The commitment he made there to go to sea on the Gorston Great Yarmouth Lifeboat. Cine will be around there this afternoon, chairman of the club, with his great committee members, yourselves, gentlemen, included. And Peter, I know you work your socks off behind the scenes and never get the chance to get the glory out on the pitch. Well, a long while ago when we used to do that, wasn't it?
1: Well, yeah, that would be, actually, for us.
0: Yeah.
1: The old fighting teams.
0: But, yes. But Chris, I really wish you well in this. You feel you're part of the furniture already because all the preparation that's gone in, you've been there, you've been involved in it all. But your first competitive match, I really, really hope it goes well.
2: Thank you.
0: Now, as we come towards the end of the show, I don't know, have you got a parting shot for our listeners, a little bit, either about the bloaters or about anything else?
1: If I can just say, Albert, I'd just like to say a big thank you to all the sponsors that have supported the team, whether that be first team level all the way down to the little under sevens teams. Your support for the club is greatly appreciated, and we hope to bring you some satisfaction by giving you a bit of glory for your investment. We'd like to see you at the ground. Come along, have a great afternoon out. We'll do our utmost to make sure that you get a good day.
0: Oh, that's really good, and I know anybody who comes, you will get a good welcome. And I hope, do you know what? Wouldn't it be great if you could hit? Certainly, you'll hit your 200 in your crowd. I'm convinced of that. Wouldn't it be great if you could get off with a 300 today?
1: Oh yeah.
0: To anybody who's still thinking about it, get yourselves along there, boost the gate, and then you'll have a good afternoon. Talk to people. There's a great community feel there at local sport. So get along. And Chris, have you got any thoughts on the new season? Thoughts on anything?
2: I think, look, from our perspective, it's just making sure that we kind of give the supporters and give the sponsors and all the everybody that supports the club, and I include Pete and Cine and Eden and the rest of the committee in that, is just making sure we can entertain them. I think from my perspective, we want to get off on the front foot today, and fingers crossed we give everybody a good day, and that starts to build some momentum going into the rest of the season.
0: That sounds great. And I'll tell you what, I'm going to give a mention. Your reserves did well coming through last season, didn't they?
1: Yes, they did.
0: A committed management team there. Yeah.
1: Well, definitely very committed.
2: Committed is definitely the word. They've got a game today as well. Actually, I think that's probably they've got a friendly at Lingrove against Sprouston Reserves. If anybody's and then Sprouston Reserves today.
0: All right.
2: So,
0: at Lingrove. What time are they kicking off?
2: They're at 2 o'clock, so their season starts in 2 weeks' time.
0: Yeah. Oh, that's great because Woolley in the management team there, he played. For me, when I managed the Great Yarmouth Town Boys, the Great Yarmouth Schools FA under-15s. So, Willie, he's like you, Peter. I had you when you playing under-13s, under-15s at Claydon School back in the day.
2: Yep.
0: And it's lovely to see my boys carrying on and involved in the sport. Blimey, we are talking 50 years on. Where have all those years gone? But in our heads, we're still what we were then, aren't we?
1: Certainly are.
0: Yeah, that's brilliant. Well, do you know what, everybody? I've really enjoyed the show. It's been great to be here. I hope you've enjoyed listening. And Greavesy will be back next week for Greavesy's Sports Breakfast. And I think he's around for his Monday evening sports show as well. But I'll be here Thursday afternoon. We've great shows all the way through the week, but Thursday afternoon I'll be here at 2 for my In Conversation show. And as I've said twice on the show already, I've got Nick Ayres, who's one of the senior members of the RNLI water safety team. It really bears heavily on our hearts those unfortunate situations where people have lost their lives in the water, and we do our utmost to help people stay safe near the water. And we'll be certainly talking along those lines and lots more as well on Thursday, and I look forward to having Nick with me then. But in the meantime, a little bit of ABBA to take us out, and then it will be time to go and enjoy your weekend. I shall be at Galston Reserves. You boys will of course be with Yarmouth Town, and we hope we'll have a good start to the season for the borough with Yarmouth Town hosting Mildenhall. Thank you for listening. Here we go. It's Bumblebee.

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2: Massive wildfire in France has shifted towards Bordeaux, and authorities have ordered the evacuation of some of its suburbs, including its airport. A French foreign minister is asking tourists not to cancel their travel plans, but to make sure they stay well informed. Forest fires have already meant 200,000 people in southwestern France and central Spain have had to leave their homes. Meanwhile, evacuations and smoke advisories have continued after Police Scotland declared a major incident over a wildfire in the Cairngorms National Park. And fire crews say they'll be working into the weekend at a fire at a large industrial unit in Essex between East Hanningfield and Rettenden. Dave Bond is from the area's fire and rescue service.
3: The advice we're still giving to the public is that if you do smell smoke, close your doors and windows, but please bear with us as we continue our operations to extinguish the fire.
2: Finally, former Minister Lord John Horam has died, aged 87, following a fall. His career before becoming an MP included helping invent the After Eight Mint. That's the latest from Radio News Hub. I'm Liz Whittaker.
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2: Fire crews in the UK and Europe continue to fight multiple fires this afternoon. Ben Monsey has more.
3: In Scotland, the First Minister has held a meeting of his government's resilience room after Police Scotland declared a wildfire in the Cairngorms National Park a major incident. In Essex, crews say they'll be working into the weekend at a fire at a large industrial unit between East Hanningfield and Rettenden. And massive forest fires have forced the evacuation of 200,000 people in southwestern France and central Spain, with residents fleeing towns near Madrid and Bordeaux.
2: A French foreign minister is urging tourists not to cancel their travel plans, but to make sure they stay well informed after residents in some suburbs of Bordeaux were told to leave too. And boxer Anthony Joshua's dodged questions about Tyson Fury ahead of tonight's fight with Christian Prenger in Saudi Arabia. He has to win to secure a potential heavyweight blockbuster against Fury, who secured his side of the bargain by beating Paul Maruyashvili in Thailand yesterday. That's the latest from Radio News Hub. I'm Liz Whittaker.
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2: Fire crews in the UK and Europe continue to fight multiple fires this afternoon. Ben Monsey has more.
3: In Scotland, the First Minister has held a meeting of his government's resilience room after Police Scotland declared a wildfire in the Cairngorms National Park a major incident. In Essex, crews say they'll be working into the weekend at a fire at a large industrial unit between East Hanningfield and Rettenden. And massive forest fires have forced the evacuation of 200,000 people in southwestern France and central Spain, with residents fleeing towns near Madrid and Bordeaux.
2: A French foreign minister is urging tourists not to cancel their travel plans, but to make sure they stay well informed after residents in some suburbs of Bordeaux were told to leave too. And boxer Anthony Joshua's dodged questions about Tyson Fury ahead of tonight's fight with Christian Prenger in Saudi Arabia. He has to win to secure a potential heavyweight blockbuster against Fury, who secured his side of the bargain by beating Paul Mahjong-Vok in Thailand yesterday. That's the latest. From Radio News Hub, I'm Liz Whittaker.
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2: Firefighters in the UK and Europe continue to battle blazes this afternoon. Liz Whittaker has the details.
3: In Scotland, the First Minister's held a meeting of his government's resilience room after police declared a wildfire in the Cairngorms National Park a major incident. In Essex, crews say they'll be working into the weekend at a fire at a large industrial unit between East Hanningfield and Rettenden, and massive forest fires have forced the evacuation of 200,000 people in southwestern France and central Spain, with residents fleeing towns.
2: Violence has erupted in Glasgow between anti-immigration and anti-racism protesters. Punches were thrown as the anti-immigration group approached anti-racism campaigners, while projectiles were thrown into the anti-racism crowd. Six men have been arrested on suspicion of murder after a man was stabbed in Clapham in the early hours of this morning. Police were called after reports of a 22-year-old man attending hospital with a stab wound, where he later died. And Strictly Come Dancing has revealed the five new professional dancers joining the programme. From Radio News Hub, I'm Johnny Holmes.
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7: Hello and welcome to the Many Selves What's the Alternative Show. 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Well, over the last few shows, there's been a couple of times where I haven't had any interviews on due to various reasons, but we're making up for that this week. You're being treated to two great interviews. First, we're going to be joined by Rose Willis, talking all about her Surveyor Surveyed exhibition at the South Quay Gallery. And following that, we'll be having a conversation with Douglas Farthing, MBE, about his exhibition there too. Not forgetting all the usual eclectic music you've come to expect. So I'd like to welcome all you listeners, and any new listeners, to the world of Many Selves.
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0: Other was the very latest from Sputnik with They Are Laughing At Me. Well, now it's time to start the first of the many selves What's the Alternative Show interviews.
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0: Today I've come back to the South Quay Gallery, and if you've been following our posts and the What's Going On section last week, you'll know that Rose Willis had a private viewing on the Friday. Well, we've got her in to tell us how it went and what she's doing at the gallery and what you can come to expect. So, welcome, Rose.
2: Hi.
0: So, first of all, I've got to say, I love your style.
2: Thank you.
0: And I can't believe that someone so young has got to that stage. I mean, it's just amazing work. But obviously we're on radio and some people may not have seen the post that we've got everywhere. Yeah. How would you describe your work and what are they to expect when they come to see?
2: It's a large collection of different things. So there's kind of more recent work has got figurative work, so nudes with sort of more linear style. And then my older stuff has got more developed, detailed traditional style work.
0: You studied at Norwich for art as well, so you really are a local treasure.
2: I studied at Norwich University of the Arts, and I'm from Norfolk. I was from a little village in Norfolk, and then moved to Norwich and studied there, and then did my History of Art MA after. But I've always stayed in Norfolk. I love Norfolk.
0: Your exhibition, it's got a lovely title.
2: Surveyor Surveyed.
0: Surveyor Surveyed.
2: Yeah.
0: What lies behind the premise of that part of the exhibition, and what's made you start from that angle?
2: So the title, I actually, that was directly inspired by the writing of John Berger, who, does a lot of work on gaze, basically. So if it's male gaze or how women see themselves. His book Ways of Seeing is something that's like a core text for me and my work. That book and then his series that he did after that are just like so pertinent to me and just really gets to the core of something that I feel like I've experienced. So the title is expressing that feeling where there's someone who's the person looking, an active participant, and the person receiving the look. And that's a kind of passive role. And I mean, traditionally and through the culture, it's become that men are the ones looking and they're active in their looking, and they're kind of external.
0: Like the objectification of.
2: And women are just all trained to receive that look, and everything is about internalizing the views of others, and it becomes
0: subconscious. And then being
2: self-critical
0: over it.
2: Yeah, exactly. And that was the thing that started off this work for me. I kind of had a moment where I was on my own looking at myself, and I realized I'm posing myself for someone else. Like, I'm looking at myself, I'm on my own, should be completely relaxed in that moment. But I'm still, you know, moving my body in a way where I feel like I want to look appealing to someone. And it's like there's a man living in my head that I'm performing for all the time. And you can't escape that feeling. So that's the first works that I did that are in that series, are expressing the feeling of being a woman and not being able to escape the male gaze, basically.
0: Even when they're not there, they're there.
2: And Margaret Atwood also wrote about that feeling that there's always a man living in your head looking through your eyes. And it just is so true to me. And it's just so accepted, you don't even notice. You don't even notice you're doing it until you really start analysing that.
0: See, I was interested when I was watching all the different people come in and out and looking at your art. And I was thinking, it's got to be odd, because the subject that you've just described, there's going to be a percentage of people that have come to objectify yeah. some of the art and maybe objectify what's in your head for yeah. you to do that. How does that sit with you?
2: It's uncomfortable for me, and yeah. it is uncomfortable for me to show the work in some way because it's so personal. Mm. And then that's what I mean. I'm like, I feel uncomfortable in that, and that makes me feel like it's important to do.
0: Doing something.
2: Yeah, and unless I'm pushing myself in that way, I think what's the point in doing it? So difficult because you a lot of the time, even when you don't notice you're doing it, you're pulling from directly from life.
0: Oh yeah, and everything we do,
2: yeah,
0: everything we've lived creates our art. Yeah. Every action in your life has led to why you think the way you do about exactly. the subjects you're doing.
2: Yeah, and I mean, I hope that when I share something that's deeply personal to me, someone else has had that experience yeah. too, and they can go, okay, something I've experienced has been put on paper, on canvas. And I can see it and I feel recognised in that.
0: Well, it worked last week because your friend Laurie, I was just chatting to a few people with her. There was Caroline, another artist from the Split Gutter mm. female collective. And within seconds, your work and their work coalesced, and the conversation I was eavesdropping was yeah. this unification of the female understanding of mm-hmm. of what's going on and how you can use art to
2: yeah.
0: explain that. If nothing else came out of the exhibition, just those three ladies talking about that mm. was like a pivotal point, because I know some from that seed other things are going to be growing, and that's all down to
2: yeah
0: the start from this exhibition. So,
2: I love that so much, and I had that feeling yeah during the private view where I was having conversations with women, and they're going, you know, it's really making me
0: think. It allowed them to open up their own doors.
2: Yeah,
0: exactly. It really did. That's what I loved about it. It was wonderful to see this all yeah. go, ah, there's conversations happening. People are talking about their experiences about it.
2: Yeah. I mean, that makes me so happy to think that, like,
0: yeah.
2: other people really can relate to it. And I hoped that would happen. My concern has been how do I get to the men, you know?
0: Yeah.
2: How do I disrupt that?
0: Well, I think you have, because just from what I saw last night, the conversations that were open, there was a huge mix percentage of genders. So
2: yeah.
0: other males there, and yeah. some of them not from the art world, mm. who were there, will have been hearing these conversations, and hopefully that little marble will go down that maze in the brain and go, oh, that's what that's about.
2: Yeah, I hope that is the case. I feel like there's still so much more that I can do. Mm. And I'm just always looking for the next thing to put that disruption in place and make sure that it's clear universally. Because yeah. I do want to express in a raw way my personal experience, but I'm aware that as a visual communicator I have to think about how it's going to be received mm. in some way. That has to influence the work.
0: Well, we'll be hearing more from Rose after a couple of songs. You'll be hearing Always the Artist, Never the Muse by Elio Mai, but first this is Libido with Man Inside My Head.

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2: Here at Harbour Radio, the voice of the community, we like to get out and about in our community. 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
2: And now we're going to return back to hear more from Rose.
4: In your art, are you like, oh, I won't quite go there because it, that's their story, or I only want to say this much?
5: Yeah, I mean, I've definitely edited the things that I do experimentally. So I actually was talking about this earlier today with someone else, that like I've taken, a lot of the time I'm taking photographs with models if I'm doing stuff of other people. Mm. I mean, during that time, I'm asking, like, what's your comfort level with what I show? Like, I want to make sure that I'm not pushing someone else's boundaries in an uncomfortable way. It doesn't feel right to me. Like, that's my job. That's not, I'm not putting that
4: You've
5: on someone else.
4: You've got to be uncomfortable, not them.
5: Yeah, exactly. But also afterwards, I'm reviewing the photos and thinking what's appropriate, what's going to send the right message. And recently I've been doing more stuff with male models. Mm. And that is something that I feel is disrupting as a collection of works. It is getting to the men more.
4: This is what I love, is the fact that people aren't used to facing that.
5: Yeah.
4: And it can be quite shocking because, I mean, the rules about art over the years, some of what's there would never been allowed to be shown or photographed. But had it been female, that would have been all right.
5: Yeah.
4: And that has always got me. It's the same with, like, blokes can walk around without their top on they want. And it's like, can we all grow up? These are our bodies.
5: Yeah.
4: You know.
5: Yeah. I think the thing that I'm interested in is how I kind of see objectification itself as a neutral term. Like, I don't think it has to be good or bad. Mm. But the extent to which it's done to men or to women is the problem. Like, that's not balance, basically, and it's just accepted that women are seen in an objectified way. That is just kind of through the culture how we're fed, and people are so used to seeing women in that way, like in
4: and
5: a
4: yet
5: submissive
4: they don't
5: role.
4: Focus that same attention on all the other things that women do.
5: Yeah.
4: You know,
5: yeah.
4: they do far more than blokes. Goes without saying. You know, we know that. And yet we don't focus all the praise and attention on the people that succeed or just survive doing things that the other half of the population couldn't do.
5: Yeah.
4: And that's where I think there's the juxtaposition of if you are going to shine a light, shine the whole thing. Don't just pick and choose what pleases you. You know?
5: I think that it makes sense to me that that's how it's ended up, because people just view women in a passive role. So if people are doing something like being an active participant in life, that's kind of not what is of interest to people. It's sort of more gratifying to people to see women in a passive sense.
4: And what I don't understand, that's in the imagery we're fed.
5: Yeah.
4: But anyone that's been in a relationship knows women are not passive and soft, and they are the stronger. Do you know what I mean? It's crazy.
5: Yeah, I mean, I think that's That's the thing that interests me, is that it's just getting to the core of people as people, and you have to do some rebalancing to achieve that. And I don't think I look on people badly, like, at all, for viewing things in that way, because we've just been trained. It's just embedded in people's minds, and you have to do so much work to start unpicking that. And it's so easy if you could just remove your, like, built-in training.
4: Yeah.
5: But it's not possible. Like, everyone needs grace and time to start changing how we see things, and it's only something that's going to change in the culture over generations.
4: Yeah.
5: It's not something that's going to happen overnight.
4: And you notice that in people. I've known blokes who are quite very manly, and then they have two girls and their world changes because now they're viewing the outside world differently because they have a vested interest.
5: Yeah.
4: But it shouldn't take that. It should be...
5: Yeah, it would be nice if we could just trust in other people's views and take on that feedback. But yeah, sometimes it does take looking through the eyes of someone else that you love to be able to make that change. But for men, I think it's difficult because there's not the vested interest naturally in making that change. And yeah, I've seen that through presenting my work, that people are super comfortable looking at the women and happy to do that, but not so much at the men.
4: I'd love to get a stop motion camera in the gallery, and to then clock how much time the different genders stand in front of which pictures.
5: Yeah.
4: Because I think that would bear out. That'd be an interesting little experiment.
5: It really would, yeah. I mean, there's some quite, like, extreme imagery, I think, of the women. And it's something that people are just fine with looking at. It doesn't even impact them.
4: They've almost normalised it, haven't they, through the lives.
5: Totally.
4: How easy is it to get models?
5: Yeah, it's been really interesting because generally I think people are quite happy to be involved. When I'm doing the pictures, I'm asking questions to the models and wanting to really get to the core of a personal experience of, like, the body and objectification, and trying to find if people, both men and women, have their own personal experience of objectification and sexualization.
4: Both those meetings have almost got to be a bit like therapy sessions for both of you, because you're both answering and asking questions about your personal lives and while being in quite a vulnerable position.
5: Yeah, I want to make sure that people are really comfortable when I'm doing that kind of work. So it's a process that I'm kind of completely evolving all the time. People are quite happy. Like, once you get comfortable with nudity, it doesn't actually take that long.
4: No.
5: If you've ever been to a life drawing class, you know,
4: within minutes,
5: it's like, oh yeah, it's just another naked person. I've been naked. I know, like, my own naked body, and oh, there's another naked person.
4: That's breaking it. The life drawing classes, they break the myth that we're fed about the body beautiful, because we see the reality, and you go, yes, everyone else has got these bits that I've been worrying about.
5: Yeah, absolutely.
4: You know, it's only because we've idolized certain imagery.
5: It's again, it's all kind of social training. It's not something that's just natural that people are squeamish about being naked.
4: No,
5: like in other cultures, it's completely
4: we never were, and it's same with grief. We've put grief and sexuality in those boxes, especially in the West. We won't deal with that.
5: Yeah.
4: You know, that doesn't exist.
5: Yeah, don't want to think about it. It's too difficult. Yeah. What I've experienced about how people feel about these paintings, because people have a squeamish interest in nudity, and people kind of want to see, but they don't want to kind of be seen seeing.
4: But I mean, you're saying
5: it makes sense.
4: Surveyed, and that there is an element of almost voyeurism in some, and everyone has that intrigue. You want to look at something maybe you shouldn't, or have been deemed dangerous. We'll be returning back to Rose after a few songs, and we're going to start this section with the
2: B-side of the Adam and the Ants Young Parisian single, and it's called Lady.

But now we've got a wonderful track. It's Ciara's version of a song that's over 60 years old. And it's Paint It Black.

0: Oh, that was England's Glory with The Guest. And prior to that, you heard Jonathan Richman's Let Her Go Into the Darkness. Well, now we're going to return back to hear more from Rose. Has any music inspired your art?
1: I mean, I have got kind of a collection of music, I suppose, that does, but I have such a wide range of music tastes. It's like,
2: when
1: it's
2: so hard.
1: Yeah, it's so hard to pin it down. God, I can only really think about sort of what's my general favourite music. And I listen to a lot of The Smiths.
0: Fantastic.
1: I love The Smiths.
0: They will be on the playlist, definitely. But are there any music you particularly paint to?
1: I mean, I kind of like stuff that's in some way linked to what I'm doing. A lot of stuff by Pulp, I feel, really connects to the work.
0: He's such a descriptive lyricist. Yeah. Because each song of theirs is generally a whole story, isn't it? It's not just a short snippet.
1: Yeah, and it's interesting stuff because sometimes I can feel quite like, I don't know, icky about some of the lyrics, but it's so honest and it's like really getting to the core of something human.
0: Yeah.
1: And that
0: is kitchen sink drama. Like, yeah. This is what's happened. This is how I feel. Yeah. That's what we're doing.
1: And I kind of love that. Even when an artist in some way makes me feel uncomfortable, I think, oh, I don't like that. Mm. I think, okay, well, they're sharing their experience and that's really interesting to me. I'm not going to disregard it because it made me feel uncomfortable. Yeah, I really feel that about TV Girl. And a lot of the lyrics I listen to and I think, God, oh, that's so annoying to me. Yeah. But I can't stop listening to it. And I love it so much. And that, I mean, I love the sound that he creates and that just sticks with me. And then and there is something just honest, I suppose, about the way that the lyrics are and and the type of relationships that are being explored. That's just a sort of subsection of relationships. It's not necessarily something that I'd want to be part of, but, you know, it's
0: interesting. But it's someone's honesty, exactly. And it's a window into that section of their life.
1: Exactly.
0: That's what all art should do, open those windows.
3: Mm-hmm. We'll be hearing more from Rose after a few tracks from some of the artists she's just mentioned. And we're starting with TV Girl and

Well, I know I mention it every time I play a Sophia Rosella song, but she's a true artist lyrically, visually, and she has an important message with this song, Above the Neck.

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He's coming up the stairs.

If fashion is your trade, then when you're naked, I guess you must be unemployed, yeah. But once it's underway, there's no escaping the fact that you're a

If you could close your eyes and just remember that this is what you wanted last night, so why is it so hard for you to touch him? For you to

all, that was Pulp with Underwear. And now for the last of the artists that Rose mentioned, this is The Smiths with Girl Afraid.

0: Another magnificent piece was by Janine Michel, the artist and his muse. Well, now we're going to return back to the artist that is Rose Willis.
1: But getting back to your exhibition and what you're doing here, we've mentioned life drawing. Are you doing any workshops or what were you...
2: I'm going to be working here, so I'm going to be... like doing my paintings in the gallery space. I'm going to be making as I go and adding more to the exhibition.
1: So is that going to be from live models there, or
2: I'm going to do a few things from life, and a lot of the time I'm working from photographs, so I'm going to be doing that again as well. It's just kind of more practical in a way to have a process where I've got those photographs ready to go. I know what I'm going to be doing. I'm not going to be doing anything with nude models from life. I'm going to be doing some where people are sitting for me, just to kind of get some good sketches in and get the process started. And then I'm going to be making more developed works and hopefully have a kind of really centralized final piece by the end of it.
1: Excellent, excellent. And is Peter going to be filming the process of this too?
2: I'm sure he's going to be showing some of the process as I go. Yeah, I do like to do a hyperlapse while I'm working and just show the process, because a lot of the pieces are quite quick and... yeah, in like under an hour sometimes. Wow.
1: See, I'd love to know how to paint that quick.
2: I just have to push myself to do it.
1: I've only just started oil, and it infuriates me that I've got to wait a week for this bit to dry. And that.
2: Well, that's the thing that I wanted to do as well, because the earlier pieces I'm working on detailed work and going over it again and again and again, getting the layers up, and it takes so long. It's so painful trying to get it done
1: when you've got the idea and you just want
2: it done. But yeah, that's another reason that I wanted to do some more deconstructed work, where it's just line and I just get it down, and I have to push myself to do that, because
1: I'd love to see how you do it, because obviously some of them are so minimal marks.
2: Yes.
1: And
2: yeah
1: you capture everything there.
2: When I'm working, I try and follow the rule where it's sort of at least 50% of the time I'm just looking before I'm putting the mark down, if not like 90% looking. I'm just, where's it going to go? And that's the most important part, is making sure that you've got your eye in, because you can always forget yourself when you're just going. And then you stand back and you think, that's all wrong. There's nothing right about that. I mean,
1: we're critical enough as artists, let alone...
2: yeah. And when I'm working on paper, that's another thing. It's like there's more risk in that, because there's nothing I can do once the line's down. It's down. You can't take it off. You can't go over it.
1: Although sometimes you can capture things you didn't expect to capture. You get those happy accidents.
2: Exactly. I think that's where the most life is in the paintings. It's when I have to get into the mindset where I think, I've put it up, it doesn't mean anything, it's going to go in the bin after I finish this. No. I'm going to throw it away, so it means nothing to me if it goes right or wrong. And those are always the ones that turn out the best.
1: Yeah.
2: As soon as I think, oh, this is for an exhibition, I've got to get this perfect, this one's got to be really good, suddenly it's all going to go wrong. Because
1: you have the freedom, no pressure all of a sudden.
2: Yeah.
1: But I bet right near the end, when time is limited, you become very creative again. And
2: yeah.
1: I know that one very well.
2: Once the pressure's on, that's when procrastination ends.
1: And
2: you can just go on.
1: I think that's the artist life, like you said. We could think for a year, but give us that last week to do it. And
2: absolutely. Yeah, that is always the way.
1: It's been lovely finding out more about you.
2: Thank you.
1: Now, before we get round this section off, you're here till the 2nd of August?
2: That's right, yeah.
1: And it's Wednesdays to Sundays?
2: Yes, yeah.
1: Are you here every day with the exhibition, or is it special days that people can come and meet you?
2: I am planning to be there every day, yeah.
1: That's dedication, we like that. So how can any of the listeners, if they can't make the exhibition, where can they, A, see your art, two, buy your art, and can they get any prints if their wallets aren't as big?
2: Yeah, so I've got some prints out at the moment and postcards. Those are, available in the gallery space. But I'm going to be doing some more bigger prints as well, and that would be on my website. And if anyone wants anything sort of done special prints, I can definitely do that. And all of my contact information is on my website, which is Rose Willis Art, and my Instagram as well, which is, Rose Willis Art as well.
1: Fantastic. Well, get yourself down to the website. You will love what you see there. But most of all, come and visit the gallery here at South Quay Gallery. Support your local artists and your local venues, and have a great time while you're there. You'll love the artwork, and then you can sit in the garden with your cup of tea and cake and enjoy the surroundings. Well, thank you very much, Rose. I hope we do some more work together.
2: Yeah, absolutely. I hope so.
1: I think there's lots of other avenues I'd like to go down with your art. So, yes,
2: thank
1: hope
2: you
1: get
2: for
1: you back
2: me.
1: On the show.
2: Thanks.
1: Thank you. Oh, that was lovely having that conversation with Rose Willis. Well, you can get a chance to pose your questions at a Q&A at the South Quay Gallery tomorrow at 3 o'clock.
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1: What's going on? Well, our wonderful sponsors, The King's Arms in Northgate Street, Great Yarmouth. At 9 o'clock, you can hear the brilliant sounds of Flying High. And also on Northgate Street, opposite the King's Arms, is a split gutter studio. And they've got the Gary Hogman exhibition on for another week. Well, every Wednesday over the summer at 2 o'clock, either at St George's Park or the beach, join the Summer Social. It's between Freshly Grated and MAP, bringing lots of free activities, art, music, circus skills, sports, and much more. So pop down, keep a check on the Freshly Grated socials to see which event is held at what destination. And I'd like to wish my great friend Dom Hyde-Smith a very happy birthday for next week.

0: give today.
1: Well, now we've got a wonderful poem by Emily Apollo for the artist from the Muse. And it's our
2: poem of the week.
3: Your manic mind loves to overcrowd the memory away, as this world seduces you into believing that you are better off without me. Filling your head with its qualms and misgivings. But worry not, love. I promise I am never far. The radiant warmth of my divinity waits for you to clear the space in your mind that I need to call it home. For light cannot live among dark, but it can illuminate it if you ask. I see that you love your dark, and I would never take away what you love. You come to me tangled in toxic thought. I see the knots that you have tied yourself in. Let me pull you from their grasp. I see the wounds that they have left behind your eyes. Pride has left you lonely. Envy has left you blind. Their lies have you convinced that what you seek comes from skills that you are too weak to possess, that you are better off without me. But here we are again. You have put aside the clangs and crashes, your meticulous liabilities held off for this moment. You allow the steady pace of your breath to pull you out of the frenetic whirl that usually whisks away your time. The poisonous buzzing quiets with every in and out. And here, I will embellish the silence with my hum. Feel the way your mind drips with creativity when you make space for me. I can turn your eyes inside out so you see the colors I have painted on your neurons. Remember the way your art gives you life as it flows out from pen or voice or string or color. Remember who you are. Remember the beauty cloaked beneath the enigmas. Let me peel your body open like a lotus so the rays of your own sunshine may dance out of your skin. I am the aquifer that waits deep within to give you the nourishment you look so hard for on the surface. And when you come out to play with me, I'll give you the inspiration you seek. We move at your pace. We rest as you need. And when you stop, I have not left. I am silent. Because you do not need me when you do not tread forward. And I would never heave you where you lack desire to be. You have looked through me and thought me to be malevolent or fantasy or falsehood. Because I do not look how others describe me to be. For mankind loves to pretend as though my light comes from the synapses of their own gray matter. They call themselves genius, prodigy, elite. I do not care what you call me, for I am beyond words. Find me in the corners of your bliss and rest in my sweet mystery. Until you choose to burrow back into your shroud of self-doubt, where I will wait for you to remember again and welcome you back home.
1: Oh, that was a magnificent piece. Well, now we're going to start the second of the many Selves What's the Alternative show interviews. Following on from our previous guest at the South Quay Gallery, we have Douglas Farthing, who's got the exhibition upstairs. So we're going to be talking to him about what inspired his art and what lays behind it. So welcome, Douglas.
4: Thank you.
1: Your painting is very free painting, it seems to me. There's a lot of life in the strokes you make it. How did that become your style originally, this quick painting? So
4: style is a thing most artists try not to have, I suppose. These paintings were all done on an island, and I respond to subject, and the paintings are a response to that subject, and is that they're very happy, very joyous, very childlike. The marks are very swift, very colourful, all about lights and dark. Because up in the northwest of Scotland, the skies change constantly within seconds, and you get these bursts of light through, and then
1: so it just dances across the scenery.
4: Yeah, they dance across. So the paintings there are a response to that. Really, they're not a conscious style. It's just me responding to the landscape.
1: You've got to be quite free and immediate to capture what you've definitely just seen, haven't you? Otherwise, it's disappeared.
4: Yeah, definitely. And also there's the sense and the excitement of it, the feeling from within, from the artist, whoever that artist is, you respond to that subject, and all them experiences before in your life drive that mark making and the way you construct the painting. But I try not to get hung up on designing the painting. I just respond observationally from what I'm looking at. And feeling and experiencing, you certainly experience
1: it. And you're in the elements while you're doing it, so you're absorbing that sensation as well, aren't you?
4: Yeah, some days on that island, the winds blowing in from the Atlantic were so bad you could hardly walk.
1: Yeah, I don't know if I could hold a brush, let alone concentrate on what you're painting.
4: Well, so most days like that, I'd just be drawing. I'd get myself in the hook of a rock or something out of the wind and just sit there and draw. But I to explain the feeling of that in that environment and the rush of the wind and the air and the...
1: So have you always been, I want to say, a sort of outdoor person? Is that always been the love of your life, nature and the elements?
4: Yeah, most definitely. It's for me, it's about being in the elements, being grounded to the place which I go to arrive, whichever that is, and then in time understanding the place and being able to describe that through the artwork, which is difficult because artists obviously are, what's the right word, infected by everybody else's art. So there's so many different let's go back to the word style. There's so many different ways of which you've experienced before, or works of art which have influenced you anyway, because you absolutely love them. So it's
1: also putting there as well, I mean, you're out in these vast landscapes, and it's almost like when you look at the stars in the universe, you sort of realise how insignificant and vulnerable each of us are in that landscape. You know, you're overcome by the vastness of it.
4: Yeah, most definitely. And just, you know, in those winds, the clouds coming across, it's incredible. You know, then the light bursting through and hitting the sea somewhere on the sea, and you try and capture it on a piece of paper.
1: Yeah.
4: And it's almost impossible. But
1: I don't know. Looking at your exhibition, I think you've managed.
4: Thank you.
1: There's some wonderful. I mean, like you say, on first appearance, for me, it sort of, I had a quick look and you think, was it? And then all of a sudden, the colours do like dance out of what you've got, and there is a lot of detail in there when you give your eyes to look, you know, like you were pointing out your accommodation, and then in the other picture is the scene from that accommodation and the lineage between the two pictures.
4: That that's the great thing about a residency. You have the time to understand the story.
1: Yeah.
4: Not that you really understand the story there and then, but when you do come back from a residency and it's, you know, you're back in your own studio.
1: Well, really, you've done in the sketchbook like a diary.
4: Yeah, exactly that. And it teaches you other ways within your own practice. Like I'm constantly working from sketchbooks, and I'm pretty sure this island will creep into those sketchbooks and into future works.
1: Yeah.
4: Be it wherever they are across the world. So it's...
1: The sensations you felt there maybe triggered by another place, and you'll be
4: most definitely
1: using that influence.
4: Yeah, most definitely. Especially ground and environment, the way we look at it and interpret it and feel it as well. I live on the beach down the road, and...
1: So you're, again, open to the elements. Us on the coast, we like big skies, we like the wind.
4: Yeah, and you see... So you see things which maybe others wouldn't see because, I don't know, they've just got no time or they're not attuned
1: to
4: look.
1: People don't look up half the time.
4: Yeah, and looking down. Yeah. You know, the beach is incredible, the shapes and...
1: Yeah, what's under your feet.
4: Yeah, it's incredible. So I live in Courton, and the beach there, we have a a bit like the North Norfolk coast. We have a lot of erosion going on, and there's a forest bed there which is 650,000 years old, you know, and I swim down there and I stand on it, and you're feeling the history of the place,
1: ancestors would have done exactly the same where you
4: exactly
1: are.
4: That and when you get a great northeasterly wind and a low tide, it rips the sand away, and you really see what man would have seen.
1: I know around this coast, I think it was only last year or the year before, they found some ancient footprints, and we're talking thousands and thousands of years walking on the Norfolk.
4: Well, I'm convinced I've found some, but my mate says it hasn't. But
1: there is obviously.
4: Yeah.
1: It's been documented and they dated them. And it's like some of earliest man's footprints are in Norfolk's coastline.
4: Back that far, you start imagining what was there before. And like I think most people in Norfolk and Suffolk know this, but we're all part of a bigger landscape. You know, we're Doggerland, which is now Dogger Bank in nautical terms, but I feel that when I'm on the beach, you feel this lineage all the way through. Like, it takes you back to the natural world and landscape, which is what I am predominantly. I'm a landscape painter, but everything in that landscape, that like in the exhibition, there's a dead seabird downstairs, you know, on the wall,
1: which is one of my favorite.
4: I love pictures. Making it, the drawing, and then the painting obviously came after the drawing. I didn't do the painting in front of the bird. I just couldn't do that. No. But I could make the painting because I'd stood there and drawn the bird in its environment, in its element. And, seabirds are always washed up on beaches. Yeah. It's kind of sad but beautiful.
1: We'll be hearing more from Douglas after a couple of songs. Well, it seemed only apt, talking about beautiful seabirds, to play this wonderful instrumental by Fleetwood Mac. It's Albatross.

Well, we've come to the same species part of the show, where we play a song that unites us, brings us together, or we share a common theme. And this is the latest from Anna Vaux, Human Being.

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3: Because I was going to ask how you first started into art, because you used to sketch war zones, was it? Or it, yeah. Was that your first approach to art, or were you already...
4: So I'm a retired soldier that was in the army for a long, long time. The drawing started in the military. So I left school, born in Lowestoft, raised in Lowestoft, left school with minimum education results, even though I was quite bright. I just never realised it. Full of energy. I was really into running, so it was a natural fit for me, the British Army. So I just moved away and went into the British Army. During that period in the British Army, I realised that I was still good at drawing, which I was good in school, but I kind of forgot those first few years. So just going back, the military, lots of time sitting around, not actually doing anything apart from military training, especially when you're on military operations. So drawing for me was a way of, you know, getting myself away from everyone else and withdrawing.
3: And it must be quite meditative, because you've got all that military stuff going on, and then you need to calm your mind and your soul.
4: Yeah, it calms. It calms you. It realigns you. It actually teaches you again, and you can bring that creativity into your functional workplace.
3: Any of your colleagues sort of get inspired to do similar?
4: All the time.
3: Bring out their creativity. All the time.
4: Actually, the places I went to across the world, the locals would come and sit with you. They'd be interested. And again, just going back to drawing, it's a way of communicating, and they understood.
3: Barriers break because there isn't a language. There's a human language in art. There isn't a political language in...
4: Exactly that, yeah. And it's your language, because we're all different.
3: And you'll resonate when something's come from the heart, you know, when you're with someone you know you've connected or not.
4: Yeah, if you make a drawing of... So I made a drawing of a driver I had, a Sudanese driver, and... He was going crazy over it.
3: Brilliant.
4: You know, he wanted photocopies of it to take back to his family. I couldn't speak Sudanese. He couldn't speak English. You know, so it was
3: and
4: really
3: you had an exchange.
4: You
3: communicate to each other through that.
4: And it doesn't matter your background, class.
3: No, not color, at all.
4: But it's just something you all love doing together.
3: The human experience is what resonates between us all. That's what we have identical. And I think art is probably one of the few places where we can recognise that in each other, regardless of where you've come from.
4: And it takes you have to be brave with it as well. You know, you have to be self-confident to be able to make that artwork. Some artists don't show their artwork all their lifetime. You know, they just keep it to themselves. But even that is so good, you know, because it's...
3: Well, they're doing it.
4: It's for them. Yeah. And the way we opened this about style, it's so difficult to maintain that lineage of your own work through to...
3: Yeah.
4: Like, I'm nearly 60 now, you know, and I've been banging away at this for a long, long time. And the great thing now, I think, is I care about my work, but I don't care what other people think anymore.
3: Once you're free of
4: your
3: perception of what people will think,
4: life
3: changes.
4: It's good. It's a good feeling, you know, and it gives you the confidence to go out there and just make art. It's good. It's a good place to be.
3: Now, with your work, for those that they should be able to get to the South Quay Gallery, because you're here till the 2nd of August, aren't you?
4: Yeah.
3: But for those that can't, Do you have any websites, contact details where they can view your work or order your stuff?
4: I don't do websites. I never have done.
3: No.
4: So I have work in the National Army Museum in London. That's sometimes on display, sometimes not, but it is on their website, on the UK art website thing. It's my first time with South Key. I hope to show again. Yes. I'm very grateful for the opportunity, especially to show somewhere where I just literally live down the road.
3: This is what I love it. I keep saying there's a great East Coast scene happening, and it's bubbling and it's coming up in all arts. It's happening. And to have places like the South Key Gallery and the Split Gutter Gallery where other artists have come and art fans have come to the area and seen that, and now they're given the opportunity to showcase all of the talent that's around here. It is just brilliant.
4: No, it's really nice.
3: Absolutely love it. So, well, thank you very much for that.
4: Thank you.
3: Thank you.
4: No, thank you very much. Cheers.
2: Well, if you'd like to have a conversation with Douglas, he's given a talk next Tuesday at 6 o'clock at the South Key Gallery. Well, now we got a brand new one for you. It's In Colour with High.

0: That was Tessa Violet with I Like the Idea of You. Well, I'd like to thank Big Nev for giving me the opportunity for doing these shows, and to all the Harbour family of volunteers who keep it on the air, and especially to all you listeners, because without you, we wouldn't have a community radio station. So remember, keep supporting your local artists and the local venues. Keep smiling and keep making memories. And remember, whatever will be, will be. And now it's time for our
1: Songs That Time Forgot.
0: Well, from whatever will be to Que Sera Sera, which was a cassette I bought 40 years ago. And this is a track from that album by Johnny Thunders. And it's by Johnny Thunders and Mike Monroe. I only wrote this song for you.

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2: First Minister has asked for military aid from the UK government as residents in the Highland village of Nethy Bridge are evacuated due to a nearby wildfire. More than 500 firefighters have been tackling the blaze, which has raged in the Cairngorms National Park for the past 10 days. Meanwhile, three fire engines and two officer vehicles were destroyed during a major fire and explosion at an industrial site in Essex on Friday. Rick Hilton is Chief Fire Officer at Essex County Fire and Rescue Service.
3: The incident is now under control, although firefighters will remain at the scene dealing with the remaining hotspots and supporting the transition into the recovery phase.
2: A mother of a trans woman who took her own life has said more children are going to die unless the new Prime Minister acts. Alice Lipman, who's 20, spent over 1,000 days waiting for gender-affirming care when she took her own life in May 2022. And Strictly Come Dancing has revealed the five new professional dancers joining the programme. From Radio News Hub, I'm Johnny Holmes.
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Pies, this is W3 Stone, and this is Reggae Time. Getting the show off to a start, Bunny Wailer and Hypocrite from the album Sings the Wailers. One of the founder members of the Wailers, real name was Neville Livingston, and sadly he left us in March 2021. I'll play another track from that album a little later on in the show. And Jamaica Holiday, Turbulence, and this single has been re-released and is also the soundtrack of the feature film of the same title. And So Easy to Fall in Love, and that Sugar. Real name is Mitzi Campbell, and she was born and raised in Montego Bay. And look out for a forthcoming album entitled Girl from Montego Bay. Right, let's move on. Kirk Diamond, Run for Cover, and it's a Master Room production.

Them Can't Get Her Out, and that's Horace Martin, produced by Mafia and Fluxy and Chalice Sound. And a classic from Carole Thompson, Hopelessly in Love. And the track is from Carole's 1981 album, produced by C&B Productions. And Stephen Murphy, Hill and Gully, produced by Stephen McGregor. Right, let's move on with Chris Alice and No Rush. And it's a new release, and it's self-produced, with Roe Summers doing the mixing.

Remain Virgo, Lay My Head. It's on the No Better Rhythm and it's produced by Damian Marley for Ghetto Youths International. And I'll Be Missing You, and that's Chakademus and Pliers, released back in 2005 by, of course, John Taylor and Everton Bonner. And Chalowa, an Exodus dub, and it's the title track from the album released by the Canadian band back in 1977 on the Sky Note and Micron Music labels. Right, coming up, Reggae Addiction and Pinky Dread, I Shall Be Released. 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

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Don't touch that dial, Aaron Splendid said that. Saying.

That is Steel, and it's on the Run Run Rhythm, and it's a Stingray Revival series production. I'll play another track on that rhythm a little later on in the show. And this is The Life, and that's Zamunda, a Digital One music production, and a classic from The Chosen Few, You're a Big Girl Now, taken from the 1973 album Hit After Hit. The band were formed from The Federals, with Franklin Spence, joined by David Scott, Bunny Brown, and Richard McDonald back in 1969. Right, coming up, Count Prince Miller, another classic. Mule Train. Clarence Miller sadly left us in 2018. He'd been a member of Jimmy James and the Vagabonds and the Downbeats. He originally released this in 1970 on the RCA label and then on the Trojan label in 1971.

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And Kelvin Christie, Alien Blues, brand new release produced by Cozy Mel and Shikara Productions. And Looking Lovely, Shaggy and Robin Thicke, brand new release, VP Records and Ranch Entertainment Production. Right, coming up, let's have a classic from Dandy Livingstone, Come Back Liza. Real name is Robert Thompson, born in Jamaica, but moved to the UK in the late 1950s. He released this in 1973 on the Trojan label. Enjoy. Bye.

I admire you, Larry Marshall. Real name was Fitzroy Marshall, sadly left us in August 2017. He released this in 1974, produced by Colton Patterson and L. Smith. And I bought my copy on the black and white label back in 1974 from a Willesden record shop. And Gappy Ranks and Sirius, and it's a Black Satin production. And Summer, Lady the Flame, real name Marjorie Reed, born and raised in Washington, D.C. Right, time for Mo Colors and the Co-operators, Don't Ask Me Why. Real name is Joseph Dean Mahmoud, and he provided the vocals and percussion, and it's produced by Ian Perkins of Waggle Dance Studios.

drama. I'm your puppet, Jimmy London, real name Trevor Shaw, and he released this in 1975, produced by Lloyd Campbell and Aswad and Shine. And the band were formed in 1974 in London by Brinsley Ford, Angus Gay and Tony Robinson. They released this in 1994 on the Bublin Records label over here in the UK. It got to number 5 in the UK singles chart. And Steve Santana, Heartbreak Away, is on the Let Me Down Easy Rhythm, a Lord Coos Records production. Right, time for Raymond Wright. Never Gonna See, second track on the show on the Run Run Rhythm.

Thank you for all the support. Thank you for all the love and the messages. And I've got a few shout outs this week. Anne Payne, Jackie Stevens, Cindy Craig, Sharon Bentley Paik, Jennifer Cheshire, Rosa Maria Margie, Sparky Melody, Oliver Blackwood, Francesca La Rosa, Christopher Hale, Kerry Lopez, Vanessa McLean, Vernon Maytone, Philip Gadd, and Momo Watt. And if I've missed anybody, apologies, I'll give you a shout out next week.

Can't Stop the Reggae, and that's the Toadville Rockers and Rude Hi-Fi. And it's out on the German label Toadville Rockers Records. And a classic, It's Too Late, Laurel Aitken. Released in 1971 on the Trojan label, written and produced by Laurel. Real name, Lorenzo Aitken. He was born in Cuba, brought up in Jamaica, and moved to the UK in 1960. I have it on the 1971 album Club Reggae Volume 2, which was bought for me by my parents for Christmas of 1971. And Jart Works, The Gladiators, taken from the classic 1978 album Proverbial Reggae, and that's a must in everyone's reggae collection. Right, let's hear from Ganguly and No Tolerate. It's on the No Tolerate Rhythm, and it's a Wasp Music Group production.

I'm the Toughest, Bunny Wailer, and that's the second track on the show from the album Sings the Wailers, released in 1980 on the Solo Monic label. Right, it's time for me to go. I'll leave you with one more. I'm going to leave you with Natty Dread taking over, and it's Culture, and it also features iRoy. It's taken from the album Culture and the DJs, and Culture were formed in 1976, originally known as the African Disciples, by Joseph Hill, Albert Walker, and Roy Days. So, until next time, you all stay safe.

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8: Peace, everybody. This is M. Ski of the Good People with my man, the Saint of the Rampages, with my boys, Oxygen, Phil Most Chill, and Joe Ron Bombay. Of the Hoglodyte Pea Soup Movement with my brothers Chubb Nice and Orge. Of the Recognition Party in New York City with the legend Easy Mo B. Right now you're checking out The Melting Pot with my brother Wayne Emery. Right here, hip-hop, funk, jazz, or whatever else he feels that you need for your ears and your listening pleasure. You know what I'm saying? Check him out. Peace.
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Well, good evening and welcome. It's just gone 9 o'clock on a Saturday. And that can only mean one thing. It is I, Mr. Wayne, with another edition of the Melting Pot Show, bringing you a selection of old, new cover versions, our remixes of some funk, some rap, some drum and bass, some breaks and beats, and all that goes in between. But before we go any further, we got to say thank you to Mr. Freestone for some wonderful reggae music there. And if you miss any of the show or you just want to hear it again, all you've got to do is jump over to our Mixcloud page very, very soon. That's Harbour Radio on Mixcloud. All the shows are on there and you can listen back as many times as you want. Or you can jump onto all the W's, harbourradio.co.uk, select listen in, select the presenter, and again you can listen back as much as you like. And all the shows that are brought to you each and every day and every week. And you know what I say each and every week before we go any further? There may be some strong language within the show tonight, so if that isn't your thing, join us again tomorrow for some more fantastic music. But if not, stick around for the next 2 hours as I tell you what we've got coming your way. We've got some Dynamic Twins. We've got a little bit of Queensbridge Finest. Some Down South. A little bit of Vast Irie. Some MF Inkswell. A little bit of a remix there. Wait till you hear that one. Some Funk Dubious. A little bit of Black Medine. Some DJ Crypt, some Elder Sensei, some Ashery and Blue Black, a little bit of Mathematics, a little bit of Kista, some Can Kick, and a little bit of Swab. And we're going to finish it off with some nice mellow tunes for you tonight. So I said, stick around for the next 2 hours, I'm going to bring you some fantastic music. And if you want to get involved tonight, you know what to do. But I will remind you, 07942 641074. That is the free WhatsApp number. Come on, let me know you are listening in on this lovely, lovely, warm Saturday night. Open the windows and blare it out. Let us know that you are listening to Harbour Radio here in Great Yarmouth and surrounding areas, and of course worldwide, wherever you may be, with our smart devices and tuning apps. You can also get in touch via our Facebook page. 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You can leave a comment that way. Again, you can go on all the W's, harbourradio.co.uk, click the listening button. You can also give yourself a name and get involved in the chat that way. And of course, if you know me, you can give me a little old text as well. So lots and lots of ways to get involved tonight. So as I said, it is all about the rap tonight, mainly. And we're going to finish off, as I said, with a few kind of mellow tunes to go off. And we kicked it off there with a little bit of a Larry Lahr, and you know what I'm saying. And up next, we've got a little bit of Unique and Deshaun, and they're talking about Free the Hard Way. And they'll be coming up in a moment.

0: From 2000, that is a Boulevard Connection and Copenhagen. And then before that, from 1991, we had a little bit of the Dynamic Twins and Persuaded. And then we kicked it off there with Unique and Deshaun, Free the Hard Way, from 1989. I said, that's how we're doing it tonight here on Harbour Radio with me, Mr. Wayne, and the Melting Pot Show. So let us continue. And what have we got next? Well, we've got a little bit of the Queen's Bridge Finest, but before that, let's hear some of this.
1: Hey, yo, what's good, y'all? 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It's the Melting Pot Show. 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

0: From 1994, that is Down South with Southern Comfort sampling the great, great Roy Ayres. And then before that, we have some Foreign Legion and Full Time B Boy. So I said, well, we're half an hour in the show already. Time's flying by. And I said, if you want to get involved tonight, you know what to do. 07942 641074. That is the free WhatsApp number. As I said, you can also jump over to our Facebook page. And you can also jump over to all the W's, harbourradio.co.uk. 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And let me know that you are listening in tonight. And I'll also got to say thank you to the foreign listeners that tune in each and every week and give their support. So hi, fellas. Thank you very, very much. It means a lot. Right, let's carry on. And where are we going next? Well, apparently that bar and those who say.
1: Yo, what up? It's Oxygen, a.k.a. the Rhyme Mastermind, MC Just Divine, and you are now listening to Wayne Emery with the Melting Pot. Harbor Radio. Let's go, man.

four in a row there for Yura. We kicked it off there, I said, with a little bit of Akbar and Those Who Say. Then some Vast Irie and Mighty My and What Goes Up. Then we had These One and All Right. And then we kicked it off there with a little bit of The Friday and PX2, produced by Crisis of the old Justice League. So I said, that's how we'll be doing it this Saturday night. I hope you are enjoying the tunes. I said, each and every Saturday from 9 p.m. This Saturday night, I hope you are enjoying the tunes. I said, each and every Saturday from 9 p.m. we bring you a selection of old, new cover.

0: Black, or even the Artist's Black. So that is a good one there. So as I said, let's carry on as we're heading into our two. And up next, we kind of have a little bit of a mashup, a remix. This is MF Inkswell, and this is Dumas Funk. Boom, boom, boom. If I can hit the button, here it comes.
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0: That's the sounds of Black Medine and Draw the Curtains, the Sea Doc remix. And before that, some funk dubious and funks on me. Brilliant, brilliant stuff. Where are we going next? Well, we're about to bring the horns.
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1: Just so you guys know, that's actually what DJs are supposed to do. See how they were DJing and they weren't looking at you? Because they were fucking DJing. I know a lot of you spend money to go see these so-called DJs that stand there in big arenas like this and their arms are in the air. They better be DJing with their dick right now. That's all I'm saying, because if your arms are in the air, who the fuck is playing the music?

0: And that's Elder Sensei and Keep It Live, another one from 2000. And before that, out of Germany, DJ Crypt and Hardcore featuring Raid Caillou and DJ Robert Smith. He's doing the rounds at the moment. Some brilliant, brilliant tunes of his coming out. Got a couple of his coming up in the upcoming weeks, so stay tuned for them. Where are we going next? Well, we're going to go with some Asheru and Black. Or Blue Black, excuse me, and a little bit of a welcome. Well, yeah, welcome. This is Mr. Wayne with the Melting Pot Show here on Harbour Radio 107.4 FM in Great Yarmouth and surrounding areas, and of course worldwide, wherever you are with those smart devices and tune in apps. Right, here we go. Let's go with a little bit of welcome.
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2: Welcome to the world we living in. You ain't been here before? Well, come on in. You can thank us by making sure you come again. Now you're welcome. And next time, bring a friend.

Yeah, yeah, so be it. Another year down. Killer Sin, a law of mathematics. Rolled out. Another Wu banger. Check it out, dog. Yeah.

0: As the sounds of Mathematics up from 2003 with Have Mercy. And then before that, we had a little bit of a collective, the Fondulum Fossils. That was DJ Eli featuring Breeze, Q and Unique, Godfather Don, J Treads, and a little bit of MF Doom. So we've got about half an hour to go to the end of the show. We will start sort of slowing it down. As I said, we've got some nice sort of chilled out tunes to end the show. And where are we going next? Well, apparently this is the best part. So let's find out why.
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So there you have it, four in a row there for you. Said Self Scientific, and the best part. What, the best part of the show? Well, the host shows the best part. And then after that, we had a little bit of Kista and Glad to Meet Ya and Hard to Be Great. Always playing Kista's stuff and also Glad to Meet Ya's. And then we had a little bit of Can Kick and On the Lookout. And then the last one there, a little bit of Head Nodic featuring the Procussions and the Drive. So as I said, we've got about 15 minutes to go. Hopefully I can get them all in time. So let's stop warbling and carry on. And the next one up now is Derek Cedar, and he's talking about Groundskeeper to the Shrine.

So that was Self, Scientific and Combo and One. And as I said before that, some Derek Cedar and Groundskeeper to the Shrine. And then before that, as I said, we had a little bit of a head nod and the percussions. Well, that's pretty much it for me tonight. Thank you very much for tuning in. I hope you've liked this week's selection. Don't forget, you can always listen back. It will be up within the next hour, or you can always listen to the old shows. As you can up within the next hour, or you can always listen to the old shows. As you can with all the other presenters, as I said, all

a Saturday night. So I'm going to leave you with one more tune in a moment. It is by, I can never get this right, Krugerbin, I believe it's called. I can't say it. It's called Summer Madness. And yes, we've had some lovely sun of late, haven't we? So hopefully it will keep up. Have yourselves a fantastic week with whatever you are doing. Stay safe. As I said, I will see you very, very soon. Take care and good night, everyone. One love.

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1: Can't be a problem. 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